0: 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Right now, I'm feeling conflicted. I want to progress further in the Army, but I feel stagnant where I'm at.
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0: 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I'm Sergeant Michael Bradel. After completing 20 years or more of active duty service, service members are allowed to retire from the U.S. Armed Forces. In order to ease their transition, resources are available to help retirees and their families. Recently, U.S. Army Garrison Bavaria hosted a Retiree Appreciation Day in Tower Barracks, Germany. Jeremiah Wildermuth explained what future retirees should think about before separation.
1: One of the hardest is what are you going to do after retirement? So are you looking to work? Are you going to work under SOFA status, work again for the U.S. government? Are you looking for jobs that don't have SOFA status? Are you looking for jobs in the local economy? So those are some of the considerations you might want to take.
0: Wildermuth also gave networking advice to future Army retirees.
1: Throughout your Army career, your network helps you a lot. Peers, friends, colleagues, people you work with. So that leverage that to look at kind of things you want to do, where you want to live, and that network will help you out.
0: Angelo Aldridge, the president of the USAG Bavaria Retiree Council, also gave advice to future retirees.
2: To have a plan before you retire, because once you get out and you sitting around, that's what the killer is. Inactivity. If you got the heart and you got the will and you got the love for the people, nothing else matters.
0: For more information on U.S.

0: 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I'm Sergeant Michael Bradel, AFN Bavaria Radio News.
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3: I'm Colonel Nick Haig, Space Force Guardian and NASA astronaut. When I launched to the International Space Station on a NASA mission as part of the astronaut program, I was away from home for 171 days. But even on orbit, connection matters. Thanks to the American Forces Network, I stayed in touch with news, sports, and the little things that make the station feel like home. Wherever duty takes us, even into space, staying connected keeps us grounded. 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

like it. I'm a two-time point, knew I'd win. Throw a shot like you're trying to have a foot fight then. All my ops waiting for me to be you, I bet. Said, I got drive, I don't need a car. Money really all that we fiending for. I'm doing things they ain't seen before. Bands ain't dumb, but extreme is all. I'm a demon lord. Fall off what? I ain't seen the horse. Called your bluff, better cite the source. Fame yeah. Ain't something that I need no more. Yeah, cause trick. I said what I said. I'd rather be famous instead. I let all that get to my head.

0: Dave Packard, alert to employees at the Kennedy Center on the PA system. The center's board voted to immediately close the main building shortly after a judge declared today that the Kennedy Center could not add President Trump's name without an act of Congress. South Carolina Republican Congressman Ralph says that this is all on the president.
1: It was totally his decision. He didn't come to Congress to get our opinions on it at all. So that's up to him. He's taken a lot of heat for that. So he'll have to bear the consequences on that.
0: FBI Director Kash Patel grilled by the House Oversight Committee today about recent hiring policy changes.
2: Kash Patel tried to defend a recent policy change that no longer made bestiality and prostitution disqualifying offenses for some applicants interested in joining the FBI.
3: We did not want to punish victims of bestiality.
2: But the policy change drew criticism from both sides of the aisle. Republican Senator John Kennedy.
3: It automatically disqualified any individual who participated on either side of it. Obviously, we are never going to hire the criminal.
4: This side of what? The bestiality?
3: Yes.
4: So you disqualified the animal?
2: Patel argued that the FBI didn't want to rule out applicants who were forced to engage in conduct that's normally disqualifying. Peter Harlambous, ABC News.
0: A number of artists are dropping out of Ed Sheeran's U.S. concert tour as an act of protest. The divide comes after rapper Macklemore was removed as the opening act because of these remarks.
5: I said free
6: Macklemore
5: Palestine.
6: Then performing a song he wrote about the pro-Palestinian protests on college campuses. After the concerts, the Israeli-American Council circulating a petition saying his message relied on selective imagery and biased messaging. Macklemore alleging Patriots owner Robert Kraft, who owns Gillette Stadium, gave Sheeran an ultimatum, and other stadiums followed.
0: That's ABC's Whit Johnson. 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
7: This day in Army history, September 11th, 1777. The Battle of Brandywine took place in Pennsylvania during the Revolutionary War. While the British Army, under the command of General William Howe, marched towards Philadelphia, General Washington deployed his army along Brandywine Creek to stop them. The British right wing deployed to fix Washington's attention, while the left wing executed a wide flanking maneuver to attack from behind. Once Washington realized the enemy's main effort, he ordered Major General Nathaniel Greene to lead two brigades to defend that position. Although outflanked by a numerically superior force, the American army avoided destruction and retreated in good order. The British, however, continued its advance and occupied Philadelphia, the largest city and seat of the Continental Congress. For more information about the Army's proud history, go to history.army.mil.
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9: The Yankees are just getting underway at Minnesota. Aaron Judge not in the starting lineup. The Yankees are second place in the AL East. 3.5 games behind Tampa Bay. The Rays will be at the Yankees next week for a 4-game series. The regular season ends in under 2 weeks in the major leagues. Right now, the Rays are up 1-0 over the A's in the fifth inning, getting the run on a pass ball. Cleveland hit two homers in the first inning, now lead the White Sox 3-0 in the fourth. Cleveland is a game and a half back of the first placed White Sox in the AL Central. Dodgers first baseman Freddie Freeman with the bad knee returned to the lineup tonight. Dodgers do have a 3-0 lead at Cincinnati in the fourth. Teoscar Hernandez, a 2-run homer. Jacob Mizorowski on the mound for the Brewers. They're up 1-0 at Pittsburgh in the bottom of the third. Mizorowski with his first five outs being strikeouts tonight. Phillies at Nationals 2-2 in the bottom of the third. And the Ravens cut kicker Jake Moody from their practice squad.
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0: AFN Bavaria Radio News. I'm Sergeant Michael Bradle. 25 years after the events of September 11th, 2001, we continue to feel the after effects of the deadly attack. Soldiers of the 709th Military Police Battalion and community members of U.S. Army Garrison Bavaria recently took part in a 9/11 memorial ceremony in Tower Barracks, Germany. Brigadier General Terry Tillis, the commanding general of the 7th Army Training Command, spoke about the life-changing events of September 11th, 2001.
1: On that morning, like many of you, I was living my own life with my own priorities and my own goals. That all changed. It changed me as a soldier, changed me as a son, changed me as a brother, and now as a dad. Those terrorists who attacked the United States homeland, killing thousands of innocent people in New York, the Pentagon, and aboard Flight 93, changed us all. But today we pause to remember those who lost their lives.
0: Staff Sergeant Lawrence Rochelle, a military police officer with the 709th MP Battalion, 18th Military Police Brigade, spoke about how 9/11 affected him.
2: I was very young when it happened, so growing up, you know, as I was going through school, you know, knowing that the war on terror was happening.

0: was essentially caused by 9/11. So eventually, when I joined in 2018, you know, I felt like I was joining that cause and joining those who had made those sacrifices over the years prior. And, you know, with this ceremony, I really like that it captures those sacrifices that were made, not only on that day, but all the sacrifices that have been made since then.
1: For more information on the 18th Military Police Brigade, visit www.21tsc.army.mil. I'm Sergeant Michael Bradle, AFN Bavaria Radio News.
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3: I'm Colonel Nick Haig, Space Force Guardian and NASA astronaut. 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

0: An Iranian proxy is a big problem. I'm Tom Rigotti, Fox News. A Saudi Arabian pipeline responsible for the transport of millions of barrels of oil a day is scheduled to be largely out of service for weeks. Middle Eastern officials are pointing blame at drones from Iranian-backed militias in Iraq. Fox's Steve Harrigan is in Tel Aviv with the latest.
1: That oil pipeline all the way across Saudi Arabia, 750 miles long, it was carrying 4 million barrels of oil every day. Now for weeks, that oil is not going to go to market. And Saudi Arabia is being hit day after day by attacks from Iranian-backed Houthis. They're hitting not just the oil infrastructure, but they're also targeting cities as well. Warnings going out even in the city of Mecca, the holiest site. And real concerns, too, not just about oil infrastructure, but about some of the territory these Houthis have been able to take.
0: This comes as the Houthis have begun taking over territory near the mouth of the Red Sea. The nation's Treasury Secretary is touting the administration's economic agenda, highlighting job growth and easing inflation. This is energy prices soar thanks to the war with Iran. Fox Business Network's Edward Lawrence has the latest from the White House.
2: Treasury Secretary Scott Bessent pushing the Trump administration's policies that created growth in the economy here. Now, the Treasury Secretary testified that census numbers show the poverty rate went down 0.5% to 10.2%, with household income rising 2.6%. Democrats tried to pin inflation, which remains above the Fed's 2% target, on President Trump, citing a conflict with Iran as well as tariffs. Bessent believes that inflation will fall once the operations in Iran ends. Now, the economy under pressure also for the rise of the 10-year Treasury bond. As it rises, the price to borrow money for home mortgages and new cars, well, that goes up.
0: Another struggle on Wall Street today. The Dow lost 328 points. The NASDAQ gave up 205. 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
3: This day in Army history, September 11th, 1777. The Battle of Brandywine took place in Pennsylvania during the Revolutionary War, while the British Army, under the command of General William Howe, marched towards Philadelphia. General Washington deployed his army along Brandywine Creek to stop them. The British right wing deployed to fix Washington's attention, while the left wing executed a wide flanking maneuver to attack from behind. Once Washington realized the enemy's main effort, he ordered Major General Nathaniel Greene to lead two brigades to defend that position. Although outflanked by a numerically superior force, the American army avoided destruction and retreated in good order. The British, however, continued its advance and occupied Philadelphia, the largest city and seat of the Continental Congress. For more information about the Army's proud history, go to history.army.mil.
4: From the Fox Sports Studios in Los Angeles, here's Steve DeSager.
5: In Major League Baseball tonight, the Rangers are out to a 2-0 lead against Boston in the bottom of the second. Under 2 weeks left in the regular season, Texas in the AL West standings, just one game back of Houston. The Astros have a record of 75-75. Houston is winning tonight, 1-0 over the Royals. The Yankees get a first inning home run from Cody Bellinger and lead 3-1 at the Twins in the fourth inning. The Yankees in the AL East, 3.5 games behind Tampa Bay. The Rays are in a 1-1 tie against the A's, bottom of the eighth. The White Sox have taken the lead at Cleveland, 6-5, top of the seventh in the AL Central. The first place White Sox are a game and a half up on the Guardians. The Dodgers lead 4-0 at Cincinnati in the bottom of the eighth. Jacob Mizorowski and the Brewers lead 5-0 at the Pirates in the top of the seventh inning. The Baltimore Ravens today cut kicker Jake Moody. He had been on their practice squad.
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0: AFN Bavaria Radio News. I'm Sergeant Michael Bradel. Live fire ranges are often used to demonstrate the proficiency of an armored or light infantry unit. Soldiers with the 2nd Cavalry Regiment recently completed a live fire exercise in the Grafenwehr training area. Specialist Naquan Williams, the Alpha team leader assigned to Fox Troop, 2nd Squadron, 2nd Cavalry Regiment, spoke about the purpose of a unit live fire and his role as a team leader.
1: We're here conducting live fire, team live fire, where we practice on our lethality and violence of action. My role is a team leader, so I make sure my guys are doing the right thing. They know when to bound, they know how to fight, they know how to overcome the enemy. What we're doing here is important because we need to learn how to train to fight and when to fight, no matter what circumstances we're in.
0: Williams also gave advice to future team leaders.
1: There's always room for improvement. Don't ever get comfortable and don't ever feel complacent to what you're doing. Always strive to be better. And that's for every role in the Army, no matter what rank you are.
0: Sergeant Peter Brookman, the Bravo team leader with Fox Troop, 2nd Squadron 2CR, explained why the live fire helps him as a team leader.
2: This is important to me because it allows me to get good chemistry with my team. It allows me to address early issues that my team might be having early on. And it's going to help us build towards more complex field problems like squad live fire, platoon live fire, troop live fire, etc. Just keep your head in the game. And just work for your dudes. Make sure that your guys have everything. Make sure that you're training your guys. Make sure you're not failing them.
0: For more information on the 2nd Cavalry Regiment, visit www.2cr.army.mil. I'm Sergeant Michael Bradel, AFN Bavaria Radio News.

She'll be all right. No riding shining armored knight. She will save herself this time. And in fact, tonight, she did confirm. The cold never lasts, my darling.

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1: 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Here's my card.
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1: What? I just got paid. 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
2: From ABC News, I'm Dave Packer. Ed Sheeran is in the middle of one of the world's top five grossing tours. He's seeing that tour in chaos. All of his supporting acts abruptly quitting in solidarity with the rapper Macklemore, who was dropped for making pro-Palestinian comments.
3: Popular acts including Phineas, Lucas Graham, and Aaron Rowe, as well as the entire traveling band, are all dropping out of this tour. It's now unclear what will happen at Sheeran's next concert this Saturday in Philadelphia.
2: Ed Sheeran says he chooses not to take political sides, including the war in Gaza. The president pushing back against the Supreme Court after a vote of 7-2. It rejected his push to restrict mail-in voting. Among those voting against it, three of his own appointees.
4: The president taking particular aim at the three justices he appointed, Brett Kavanaugh, Neil Gorsuch, and Amy Coney Barrett, saying these are not the people I interviewed to serve on the United States Supreme Court. They are merely a shell of their original selves.
2: ABC's Rachel Scott. Attorney General Todd Blanche appears unlikely to investigate a Russian oligarch with ties to Russian President Putin, who allegedly paid thousands of dollars to bankroll festivities for Donald Trump Jr.'s wedding to Bettina Anderson earlier this year. Blanche today at the White House.
5: The president doesn't know who this person is. I think other members of the family don't know who this person is. The president's son has said that he's a very close friend and that he accepted a gift in the weekend of his wedding. I'm not sure what, when you say, am I investigating what?
2: Diesel fuel in the U.S. is now averaging $6.23 a gallon, and it's burning trucker budgets. Trucker Louis Pugh represents executive vice president of the Owner-Operator Independent Drivers Association.
6: Trucking and truckers haul so much stuff. These prices are going to have to be passed on with a fuel surcharge or something to that effect to the shipper, to the receiver, which is going to finally end up to the consumer.
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7: This is your News in One. Reporting for AFN Europe, I'm Airman First Class Alexandra Dale. So that others may live. From water survival to casualty care, competitors at the Europe Best Medic competition faced one challenge after another. U.S. soldiers competed alongside members of the Polish Armed Forces, testing their endurance, medical expertise, and tactical proficiency across multiple locations in Germany. The high-pressure evaluations prepare medics to think, act, and save lives when conditions are most demanding. Executive Officer of Charlie Troop, Regimental Support Squadron, 2nd Cavalry Regiment, U.S. Army 1st Lieutenant Aiden Rothmeyer says the realistic battlefield simulations push soldiers to their limits.
8: Competitions like these are most important for everyone in our Army, not just medics, because there's a level of grit that will be required in actual combat that we really just don't see in garrison environments.
7: That was your News in One. I'm Airman First Class Alexandra Dale.
9: From the Fox Sports Studios in Los Angeles, here's Steve DeSager.
10: In Major League Baseball tonight, with under 2 weeks left in the regular season, the Guardians got within a half game of the lead in the AL Central after beating the first place White Sox 7-6 with a two-run double in the bottom of the ninth. Milwaukee won again 5-1 at Pittsburgh. The victory to Jacob Mizorowski with five scoreless innings, seven strikeouts. The Dodgers won 4-0 at Cincinnati. Winning pitcher Yoshinobu Yamamoto with seven strikeouts in seven innings. Washington over Philadelphia 6-3. Despite Kyle Schwarber's 45th homer, the loss to Christopher Sanchez, and the Phils today place pitcher Jesus Luzardo on the injured list. Tampa Bay a 2-1 winner against the A's. Junior Caminero with a solo homer, bottom of the ninth, his 41st home run of the year that leads the American League. The Braves lead the Cubs 4-3 in the bottom of the seventh. Tigers leading at Toronto 8-0 in the bottom of the eighth. Yankees up 7-1 at Minnesota, top of the seventh.
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2: 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September 11, 2001, remains an enduring reminder of national resilience, sacrifice, and our unyielding commitment to freedom. And this has been this week's Reflective Moments of America's Military. 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
3: I'm Colonel Nick Haig, Space Force Guardian and NASA astronaut. When I launched to the International Space Station on the NASA mission as part of the astronaut program, I was away from home for 171 days. But even on orbit, connection matters. Thanks to the American Forces Network, I stayed in touch with news, sports, and the little things that make the station feel like home. Wherever duty takes us, even into space, staying connected keeps us grounded. 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

0: what future retirees should think about before separation.
1: One of the hardest is what are you going to do after retirement? So are you looking to work? Are you going to work under SOFA status, work again for the U.S. government? Are you looking for jobs that don't have SOFA status? Are you looking for jobs in the local economy? So those are some of the considerations you might want to take.
0: Wildermuth also gave networking advice to future Army retirees.
1: Throughout your Army career, your network helps you a lot. Peers, friends, colleagues, people you work with. So that leverage that to look at kind of things you want to do, where you want to live, and that network will help you out.
0: Angelo Aldridge, the president of the USAG Bavaria Retiree Council, also gave advice to future retirees.
2: To have a plan before you retire, because once you get out, and you sitting around, that's what the killer is. Inactivity. If you got the heart and you got the will and you got the love for the people, nothing else matters.
0: For more information on U.S. Army Garrison Bavaria, visit www.home.army.mil/Bavaria. I'm Sergeant Michael Bradle, AFN Bavaria Radio News.

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1: Attempt questions remain. I'm Sue Guzman, Fox News. FBI Director Kash Patel facing intense questions Tuesday by the Senate Judiciary Committee, which, among other things, focused on the assassination attempt in 2024 against then-candidate Donald Trump. Patel grilled over the lack of information about the gunman in the case, as we hear from Fox's Kevin Cork.
2: An anonymous donor paid for Crooks' cremation just days after the shooting. That, according to a trove of new documents provided to the Senate Judiciary Committee Chairman Chuck Grassley as part of his ongoing inquiry into the first Trump assassination attempt. Now, the gunman's father told federal investigators about that anonymous donor, and he seemed to suggest that since he was retired and his wife wasn't working, they couldn't afford to pay for the cremation. But that infuriated some lawmakers who expressed disgust that the FBI released the body for cremation just 10 days after the shooting. What's more, Crooks apparently had no friends as a teenager, according to his father. And also in that interview, he said he had a fascination with guns. And curiously, Crooks apparently used the alias Bob Dole while ordering suspicious packages.
1: Now, President Trump said Tuesday the attempt on his life was a Democrat plot to get him out of the election. Patel facing tough questions from Democrats about his vacations and alleged drinking habits. He tells Fox's Hannity local law enforcement can vouch for him.
3: If you talk to police across the country, don't take the words of the Democrats in the Senate. The relationships of this FBI have never been better because of President Trump, because we show up, we call them, we support them, we engage with them, and we run joint operations.
1: For the third time, the House of Representatives has voted to end the conflict in Iran, approving a war powers resolution aimed at halting President Trump's ability to continue military action without congressional approval. In a helicopter crash in Chatsworth, California tonight, at least three people killed, one injured in the fiery accident, according to the LAFD. 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
4: Federal newscast. The Defense Department says it has reinstated more than 500 service members discharged for refusing the COVID vaccine and delivered over $21 million in back pay. Anthony Tata, the Undersecretary of Defense for Personnel and Readiness, said the department will continue to reach back out to every veteran whose career was cut short. Republican Senator Deb Fischer said there is a lot of work that has to be done to build broad support in Congress for the Trump administration's ambitious Golden Dome missile defense system.
5: Fischer said lawmakers still do not have any meaningful information about the system. Her comments come after a group of lawmakers sent a letter to Defense Secretary Pete Hegseth in June, saying that DoD needs to share its plans for the system before the department spends one more taxpayer dollar on the Golden Dome initiative. Anastasia Obis, Federal News Network.
4: 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I'm Eric White.
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7: In Major League Baseball, under 2 weeks left in the regular season, the Diamondbacks are 2.5 games behind San Diego for the last NL wild card. The Padres are now losing tonight at Colorado. It's Rockies 7-3 in the seventh. Arizona with the lead in the fourth inning at home, 1-0 over the Marlins. In the AL West, Houston had a record of 75-75. Good enough for first place in the division, but just a one-game lead over the Rangers. Houston has won 4-2 over Kansas City. Yordan Alvarez with his 39th home run. In Texas, the Rangers are up 4-2 on the Red Sox in the top of the eighth. Baltimore, in 11 innings, has beaten the Mets 7-5 in New York. Former Met Pete Alonso with the tying solo homer top of the ninth. The Yankees were 8-1 winners at Minnesota behind Max Fried. Washington defeated Philadelphia 6-3, even though Kyle Schwarber hit his 45th homer. Cleveland, with a two-run double, bottom of the ninth, beat the first-place White Sox 7-6.
8: Turn it up, hit after hit, day after.

0: 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Are you looking for a way to spice up your early morning PT? 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
4: I'm Colonel Nick Hague, Space Force Guardian and NASA astronaut. 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Wherever duty takes us, even into space, staying connected keeps us grounded. 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

0: AFN Bavaria Radio News. I'm Sergeant Michael Bradel. 25 years after the events of September 11th, 2001, we continue to feel the after effects of the deadly attack. Soldiers of the 709th Military Police Battalion and community members of U.S. Army Garrison Bavaria recently took part in a 9/11 memorial ceremony in Tower Barracks, Germany. Brigadier General Terry Tillis, the commanding general of the 7th Army Training Command, spoke about the life-changing events of September 11th, 2001.
1: On that morning, like many of you, I was living my own life with my own priorities and my own goals. That all changed. It changed me as a soldier, changed me as a son, changed me as a brother, and now as a dad. Those terrorists who attacked the United States homeland, killing thousands of innocent people in New York, the Pentagon, and aboard Flight 93 changed us all. But today we pause to remember those who lost their lives.
0: Staff Sergeant Lawrence Rochelle, a military police officer with the 709th MP Battalion, 18th Military Police Brigade, spoke about how 9/11 affected him.
2: I was very young when it happened. So growing up, you know, as I was going through school, you know, knowing that the war on terror was happening and it was essentially caused by 9/11. So eventually when I joined in 2018, you know, I felt like I was joining that cause and joining those who had made those sacrifices over the years prior. And, you know, with this ceremony, I really like that it captures those sacrifices that were made not only on that day, but all the sacrifices that have been made since then.
0: For more information on the 18th Military Police Brigade, visit www.21tsc.army.mil. I'm Sergeant Michael Bradel, AFN Bavaria Radio News.
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2: Tick season is in full swing. 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

0: Dave Packer. Ed Sheeran's Concert Tours in Chaos. All supporting acts dropping out in protest. This after rapper Macklemore was removed as the opening act because of his remarks made in support of Palestinians earlier this month.
1: I said free
2: Macklemore
1: Palestine.
2: Then performing a song he wrote about the pro-Palestinian protests on college campuses. After the concerts, the Israeli-American Council circulating a petition saying his message relied on selective imagery and biased messaging. Macklemore alleging Patriots owner Robert Kraft, who owns Gillette Stadium, gave Sheeran an ultimatum, and other stadiums followed.
0: The Kennedy Center shut its doors after a judge reaffirmed an act of Congress is the only way to add President Trump's name to the building. ABC's Jonathan Carl.
3: Trump's board claimed that the Kennedy Center would go bankrupt if Trump can't put his name on the building to boost fundraising. But the judge pointed out that Congress just gave the center $250 million, and the financial problems only came after Trump tried to change the name, causing artists to cancel and ticket sales to plummet.
0: Artificial intelligence creating an unlikely political alliance with Bernie Sanders and Steve Bannon joining forces Tuesday to demand more human control over AI. This was Sanders.
4: If AI surpasses human intelligence, as many scientists believe could happen, this technology will escape human control with potentially catastrophic consequences.
0: Brace yourself this winter if you heat with oil.
5: Families that use oil to heat their homes could see a more than 30% increase in their bills this fall as war with Iran continues to drive up prices. Those using electricity for heat could pay 9% more. Nationwide, gas is now averaging $4.29 a gallon and diesel $6.19. If you're keeping track, that's up 32 cents in just the last week.
0: That's ABC Sound of Attah. 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
8: In late-night Major League Baseball at Arizona, Diamondbacks still tied with the Marlins, 1-1 bottom of the seventh. To start the evening, the D-backs were 2.5 games behind San Diego for the last NL wild card, under 2 weeks left in the regular season. The Padres have lost. Their 8-game winning streak is over after losing at Colorado 9-3. The Rockies had lost 8 in a row. In the AL West, Houston's now 76-75, still just one game the lead over the Rangers. Houston beat Kansas City 4-2. Yordan Alvarez with his 39th homer. Texas behind Jacob deGrom beat Boston 4-2. Atlanta 6-3 win over the Cubs that clinches the NL Central crown for the Brewers again. Milwaukee earlier won 5-1 at Pittsburgh. Victories for the Dodgers and Washington. Tampa Bay edged the A's 2-1. Junior Caminero solo homer bottom of the ninth. Cleveland with a two-run double bottom of the ninth beat the White Sox 7-6.
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You're listening to AFN The Eagle, here to serve America's best. I'm Sarn Jackson, a.k.a. Apollo, your favorite DJ to listen to in the morning, bringing you the morning scramble. My voice does sound a little bit weird today. I think I'm coming down with something. Maybe it's the weather change. I have no idea. But if you can do me a favor, if you're still getting ready this morning, go ahead and make yourself a cup of coffee or a cup of tea, throw some honey in it, and just enjoy, right? Enjoy the show and chill with us. Listen to some new music. We got it all here. Also, there's a few events that I have to highlight this hour, especially one that's going to be a pretty big deal and can help you get a little bit of entertainment on a Friday afternoon. If you want to know exactly what that is, make sure you stay tuned, because that's going to be coming up here shortly. Here's Leave a Light On by Papa Roach on AFN The Eagle.

0: If you love football, you are in luck. For many reasons. Two reasons are going to be, there is a flag football game that is just around the corner. It's going to be on Friday at 1500, 3 p.m. And I really want to encourage you to actually attend this one. It's going to be the 41st Fab All-Star Team versus pro flag football players. If you did not know, recently flag football has been inducted into the Olympics, and there is a national flag football team for both men and women. We're going to be having some of the men's players here for a 7-on-7 game going against our own soldiers. And I think that is going to be a really, really awesome event. It's a big deal. And these are the same players that are going to be representing the U.S. in the 2028 LA Olympics. Isn't that such an awesome experience? Like, you can actually do a meet and greet with them as well at the main exchange on Tower Barracks at noon. So you can meet the players and grab a photo. And I think if you have nothing to do on Friday, or maybe you're a military spouse and you want to get your kids during the lunchtime so they can see these pro flag football players, I think that's going to be a really awesome event for them. And I'm super excited, not only for you, but for the experience of seeing soldiers go against pros. And we always say, you know, H2F, holistic health and fitness, that the soldier, we're pushing that athlete soldier, you know, fueling your body properly, working out, getting the appropriate amount of sleep. Does the training that a soldier does, is it comparable to a pro flag football player? Is the competition going to be an absolute blowout, or is it going to be fairly equal because there's athletes on both ends of the table? I'm really, really excited to see what's going to happen on that field. Coming up next is Someone You Love by Lewis Capaldi on AFN The Eagle. It's 107.7 in the morning. We got more information and more music coming your way.
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There has been a little bit of a service reduction to the AFN Now platform, but if you want to run it on a TV or larger, make sure that TV has Google OS. I got more information coming your way.

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1: 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Garmisch, you're looking at a low of 50 with a high of 68. Grafenwöhr and Vilsack, you're looking at a low of 55 with a high of 72. And Hohenfels, you're looking at a low of 57 with a high of 75. Listen, don't go anywhere. Road conditions are green.
2: AFN Bavaria Radio News. I'm Sergeant Michael Bradel. Live fire ranges are often used to demonstrate the proficiency of an armored or light infantry unit. Soldiers with the 2nd Cavalry Regiment recently completed a live fire exercise in the Grafenwöhr training area. Specialist Naquan Williams, the Alpha team leader assigned to Fox Troop, 2nd Squadron, 2nd Cavalry Regiment, spoke about the purpose of a unit live fire and his role as a team leader.
3: We're here conducting live fire, team live fire, where we practice on our lethality and violence of action. My role is a team leader, so I make sure my guys are doing the right thing. They know when to bound, they know how to fight, they know how to overcome the enemy. What we're doing here is important because we need to learn how to train to fight and when to fight, no matter what circumstances we're in.
2: Williams also gave advice to future team leaders.
3: There's always room for improvement. Don't ever get comfortable and don't ever feel complacent to what you're doing. Always strive to be better. And that's for every role in the Army, no matter what rank you are.
2: Sergeant Peter Brookman, the Bravo team leader with Fox Troop, 2nd Squadron 2CR, explained why the live fire helps him as a team leader.
4: This is important to me because it allows me to get good chemistry with my team. It allows me to address early issues that my team might be having early on. And it's going to help us build towards more complex field problems like squad live fire, platoon live fire, troop live fire, etc. Just keep your head in the game and just work for your dudes. Make sure that your guys have everything. Make sure that you're training your guys. Make sure you're not failing them.
2: For more information on the 2nd Cavalry Regiment, visit www.2cr.army.mil. I'm Sergeant Michael Bradel, AFN Bavaria Radio News.
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0: You were just listening to Emerald Eyes by Alex Warren on AFN The Eagle. It's 107.7 here in the morning. We are in Vilsack, but remember, AFN Bavaria covers the widest range of AFN Europe. So we cover everything from Ilishheim down to Garmisch. And I want to encourage you, wherever you are within the Bavaria region, tune the dial and stay locked in with us. If you're planning on traveling throughout Bavaria, you can always pick up the AFN network. And if you can't, you can always use the AFN Go platform and stream it wherever you go. It is honestly fantastic. So I got to talk about something that I find a little bit interesting, and I think it's cool, and maybe you do as well. The new designs for the Space Force mess dress uniforms include pockets for women. Yeah, I said that. So you ladies, you female soldiers, if you are thinking about switching to being a guardian because you want those pockets, I wouldn't blame you. Pockets are very convenient, and having pockets in your dress, your mess dress or your dress uniform sounds fantastic. You can actually go online. They published it about, I want to say 13 hours ago, 14 hours ago or so, and you can see the video of them showing the new dress uniform. Now, I will say it is still in testing. The uniforms haven't been officially released, but you can see a sample of what they're going to look like. And I think they look really, really cool. Remember, if you are someone that is promoting here shortly, make sure you're getting your uniform prepared with all the accoutrement that you need to go ahead and update your new rank. It is really, really important, because I know for a fact, as soon as I picked up Sergeant when I was back at Fort Drum, I went on a mission with very, very high officials, and I needed to use my uniform almost 3 days after I picked up, and I had no idea. I was trying to scramble to figure out how I was going to get my uniform ready to complete this mission. So don't pull a me, be better than me. Coming up next is Chat by Girl Set on AFN The Eagle.
1: Too much. They tryna get me.

I know we talk about the Bavaria Spouses Club a lot, and the really cool thing that they're offering is it's scholarship season, scholarship and grant season. So if you want to get a scholarship or grant to further your education, you most definitely can do that between now and the 30th, because that's when it's going to close. So you're probably wondering, well, am I eligible? How am I eligible? What do I need to do to go ahead and apply? We got all that information for you right here. So grants and scholarships are eligible for military spouses, dependent, and community members pursuing higher education. Last year, the BCSC, they gave out roughly around $200,000 in grants and scholarships. Some of the grants even go to SFRGs, school clubs, athletic teams, and other community organizations that actually help build or directly benefit Tower Barracks and Rose Barracks communities. So if you want to know more information on this, you can most definitely head over to the BavariaCSC.com /scholarships or /grants, depending on which one you're more interested in, that's going to benefit you or your organization, and get all the information on application details and additional eligibility details or requirements. Don't go anywhere. Coming up next is Sweat by Kiss of Life on AFN The Eagle. 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

0: helicopter crash in Los Angeles County. I'm Sue Guzman, Fox News. TV News helicopter has crashed at the scene of a deadly bus crash in Chatsworth, California.
1: Police confirm at least three people were killed. Another was taken to the hospital. Their condition is unknown. The chopper was responding to the scene of a bus crash when it went down, bursting into flames. Several nearby parked cars and shipping containers also caught fire. It's not clear yet how many people were inside the chopper or what news organization it was part of. Officials, though, say one of the people killed was on the ground. The FAA and the NTSB are investigating. The news chopper was covering a deadly bus crash in Chatsworth.
0: Fox's Lauren Green reporting. FBI Director Kash Patel facing intense questioning Tuesday by the Senate Judiciary Committee. Among the things he was talked about, the 2024 assassination attempt against then-candidate Donald Trump. Lawmakers concerned about the lack of information about the gunman Thomas Crooks, as we hear from Fox's Kevin Cork.
2: An anonymous donor paid for Crooks's cremation just days after the shooting. That, according to a trove of new documents provided to the Senate Judiciary Committee Chairman Chuck Grassley as part of his ongoing inquiry into the first Trump assassination attempt. Now, the gunman's father told federal investigators about that anonymous donor, and he seemed to suggest that since he was retired and his wife wasn't working, they couldn't afford to pay for the cremation. But that infuriated some lawmakers who expressed disgust that the FBI released the body for cremation just 10 days after the shooting. What's more, Crooks apparently had no friends as a teenager, according to his father. And also in that interview, he said he had a fascination with guns. And curiously, Crooks apparently used the alias Bob Dole while ordering suspicious packages.
0: President Trump on Truth Social said the attempt on his life was a Democratic plot to prevent him from running for president. 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
3: This is your News in One. Reporting for AFN Europe, I'm Airman First Class Alexandra Dale. So that others may live. From water survival to casualty care, competitors at the Europe Best Medic competition faced one challenge after another. U.S. soldiers competed alongside members of the Polish Armed Forces, testing their endurance, medical expertise, and tactical proficiency across multiple locations in Germany. The high-pressure evaluations prepare medics to think, act, and save lives when conditions are most demanding. Executive Officer of Charlie Troop, Regimental Support Squadron, 2nd Cavalry Regiment, U.S. Army 1st Lieutenant Aiden Rothmeyer says the realistic battlefield simulations push soldiers to their limits.
4: Competitions like these are most important for everyone in our Army, not just medics, because there's a level of grit that will be required in actual combat that we really just don't see in garrison environments.
3: That was your News in One. I'm Airman First Class Alexandra Dale.
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6: The Tampa Bay Rays beat the A's 2-1. Junior Caminero with a solo homer, bottom of the ninth, his 41st home run of the year. That leads the American League. The Yankees were 8-1 winners at Minnesota. Detroit won its sixth straight game, 10-1 at Toronto. The Blue Jays now two games out for the final AL wild card behind the Guardians, who are closer to being maybe a division champion in the AL Central. Guardians only a half game behind the first place White Sox after beating Chicago 7-6 with a two-run double in the bottom of the ninth. Victories for the Dodgers and Milwaukee. Atlanta beat the Cubs 6-3. That clinched the NL Central title again for the Brewers. Washington downed Philadelphia 6-3, despite Kyle Schwarber's 45th home run of the season. Baltimore won in 11 innings at the Mets 7-5. Pete Alonso, ex-Met, with a tying solo homer in the top of the ninth. Houston and Texas each won. The Ravens cut kicker Jake Moody from their practice squad.
7: I might have to tell you something.
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1: Good morning, USAG Ansbach and USAG Bavaria. You're listening to AFN The Eagle, here to serve America's best. I'm Sarin Jackson, a.k.a. Apollo, your favorite DJ to listen to in the morning, bringing you the morning scramble. And this is a unique Wednesday because we typically never have guests on Wednesday. But hopefully after today, we will have them more frequently. So, in honor of that, could you please go ahead and introduce yourself?
2: Hello, my name is Monica Nahara. I am the marketing assistant for the Bavaria region.
1: Honestly, it's really awesome having her in here. She is from Stars and Stripes. So if you want to know more about what's going on in Bavaria, Wednesdays might be the best day to go ahead and lock in. Because we got a lot of information about what's going on in your area and what you can expect coming from Stars and Stripes as well. Coming up next is Shameless by Camila Cabello on AFN The Eagle.

0: You were just listening to Circles by Post Malone on AFN The Eagle. It's 107.7 here in the morning, and we're here welcome with some very, very special guests. We actually got another that's going to be talking, and I had no idea. Could you go ahead and introduce yourself?
1: Good morning. My name's Caitlin Weaver. I'm the multimedia consultant for Stars and Stripes, so just here to support my girl Monica.
2: Ooh, thank you.
0: Absolutely. So if you did not know what Stars and Stripes was, it's one of the best resources to get all the information about what's going on around you in Europe, in many different form factors, right? But right now we're talking about a really cool article that they just came out.
1: Absolutely. We have all of your local resources events. We're really grateful to work with media partners like you guys at AFN. And we like to write articles every month that help people integrate to their lives over here in Europe or just continue living to the best of their abilities. So, you know, europe.stripes.com is where you can find all of this online. That is all free, or pick up any of the free magazines. But we have some specials this month because you know what's coming up.
0: Absolutely. So, Monica, we talked about this in behind the scenes, right?
2: Yes, we did.
0: And how I first got to Germany, and I was reading articles through Stars and Stripes, and I found some really interesting stuff about just sausage.
2: Yes.
0: But Oktoberfest is just around the corner. So what do you have for us? What kind of information can people find on Oktoberfest on Stars and Stripes?
2: So our article is titled Oktoberfest Survival Guide, which a lot of us will need that when we head out there. There's so much information. As soon as you get here, you have a lot of things that you need to learn.
0: Yeah.
2: Oktoberfest coming up will be one of the fun ones that you can go out to. We do have a lot of crucial know-how too. There's an app that you can download that will help you to...
0: What?
2: Yes, you'll be able to find that. Again, go to our article at europestripes.com, and it has the information there for an app for you to go to that will tell you all the things that you need to know about Oktoberfest to help lead you through the chaos.
0: I had no idea.
2: Yes.
0: I know we were talking about a little bit about how you probably shouldn't be taking public transportation to the main stop, but maybe
2: right.
0: A different one.
2: Absolutely. That is also going to be listed on here. It offers also other locations for you to be able to board the train and exit the train, because Munich is going to be chaos.
0: It's going to be hectic.
2: Very much so.
0: This is also the perfect opportunity to maybe purchase some of your Lederhosen for your 3-year tour while you're here.
2: Absolutely.
0: Right? So Stars and Stripes is a fantastic resource that has so much information. You need to go ahead and head over to their website, check out their articles, and see what they can offer you. Coming up next is Trip Clean by Ella May on AFN The Eagle.

0: Hello, my name is Sergeant First Class Retired Manuel De Lima, and I am a volunteer with the USO. 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

You were just listening to Burning Blue by Mariah the Scientist on AFN The Eagle. Coming up next is Hot to Go by Chapel Roan. Then we're going to jump into your weather and more.

0: Whether it's raining cats and dogs or hotter than a gym sauna, we've got you covered with your weather and exchange rates.
1: Okay, check it out. Right now, $1 will get you 84 euro cents, and 1 euro will get you $1.13. This is brought to you by the AFN Go app. If you don't have it just yet, make sure you go ahead and download it. And when used with the My Army Post app, they can help you stay up to date in real time and what's going on your installation. And I will say, the My Army Post app will be coming in extreme handiness this week, especially with that force protection exercise that could be happening anytime this week. Again, there could be delays at the gate. Make sure that you are always carrying two forms of identification if you are leaving or coming into the gate as well. But for your weather, Garmisch, you're looking at a low of 50 with a high of 68. Grafenwöhr and Vilseck, you're looking at a low of 55 with a high of 72. And Hohenfels, you're looking at a low of 57 with a high of 75. Road conditions are green everywhere you go across USAG Ansbach and USAG Bavaria. 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
2: AFN Bavaria Radio News. I'm Sergeant Michael Bradle. 25 years after the events of September 11th, 2001, we continue to feel the after effects of the deadly attack. Soldiers of the 709th Military Police Battalion and community members of U.S. Army Garrison Bavaria recently took part in a 9/11 memorial ceremony in Tower Barracks, Germany. Brigadier General Terry Tillis, the commanding general of the 7th Army Training Command, spoke about the life-changing events of September 11th, 2001.
3: On that morning, like many of you, I was living my own life with my own priorities and my own goals. That all changed. It changed me as a soldier, changed me as a son, changed me as a brother, and now as a dad. Those terrorists who attacked the United States homeland, killing thousands of innocent people in New York, the Pentagon, and aboard Flight 93 changed us all. But today we pause to remember those who lost their lives.
2: Staff Sergeant Lawrence Rochelle, a military police officer with the 709th MP Battalion, 18th Military Police Brigade, spoke about how 9/11 affected him.
4: I was very young when it happened, so growing up, as I was going through school, knowing that the war on terror was happening and it was essentially caused by 9/11. So eventually when I joined in 2018, I felt like I was joining that cause and joining those who had made those sacrifices over the years prior. And, with this ceremony, I really like that it captures the

0: sacrifices that were made, not only on that day, but all the sacrifices that have been made since then.
1: For more information on the 18th Military Police Brigade, visit www.21tsc.army.mil. I'm Sergeant Michael Bradle, AFN Bavaria Radio News.
2: It's a fact. Waking up with the morning scramble
3: gets me off to a great start.
4: It's science.
2: AFN Bavaria, the Eagle.

0: You were just listening to Almost Sweet Music by Heuser or Heuser, however you want to say it. Everyone changes it. Some people say he's French. I'm not really sure where he's from. But we're here with some really special guests here in the studio. And Stars and Stripes has a lot of information. And I didn't know until just now that they're actually going to be at the flag football game that I talked about earlier today. So I'm going to turn it over to you guys. And what you got for us?
1: Absolutely. We are excited to be out there Friday. We are, again, good media partners with Armed Forces Entertainment. Always grateful for them bringing up fun stuff for the bases for, you know, soldiers and family alike to participate in. It sounds like this one on Friday is going to be a good time.
0: It's a big one.
1: I was going to say, you were telling me all about this. Rumor has it you're taking to the field. I'm really excited to watch you play.
0: Absolutely not. I will be there. AFN will have representation there to cover the event for you guys. But I will not be on that field getting smacked. It won't be me.
2: That's probably a good choice. Well, I will be there. I will have a table. So if anyone would like to come out and get any cool swag from Stars and Stripes, take a look at our publications and sign up for some cool things. I will be there with a table at 12 o'clock for the community meet and greet. And I will also be there for the one after the game. The game is starting at 3 o'clock, and then the next meet and greet is at 4:10. So I will be there. You can come see me.
0: Perfect. So right after the game, while everyone is all sweaty, you can get your autograph signed, and then you can head over to the Stars and Stripes table and get some information.
2: Absolutely.
1: Hey, rumor has it we have pizza cutters, too. Okay?
2: Oh, yeah.
0: What?
1: We're breaking out the good swag on Friday. Good swag.
0: Wait a minute. I might have to come by. You're probably thinking the same thing that I'm thinking, but Stars and Stripes has a lot of great information and resources. So, again, stop by their booth, see what they can offer, and sign up so that you can stay in the know of what they got going on. Coming up next is Phoenix by Marshmello and the Portugal.

0: You were just listening to Mutt by Leon Thomas on AFN The Eagle. Fun fact about Leon Thomas, if you did not know, he was a singer-songwriter, but more so a songwriter for people like SZA and Wale way before he was even a singer himself. So we're here welcome with Stars and Stripes in the building, and they got one last message that they have to share with you, so make sure you listen up close.
1: Thank you so much. As we were just talking about, listen, we all want to do Oktoberfest. It's a great time. But some of us have toddlers at home and dogs, and it's a commitment. So we also have a list of some alternative options for you coming up. I'm going to butcher all of these pronunciations, so you all can laugh about it later, record it, talk about it. It's fine.
2: It's okay. We all do it.
1: We've got the Cannstatter Volksfest in Stuttgart coming up near the end of the month there. September 25th is when that kicks off. We have the Vienna?
0: Yes,
1: listen, I'm
0: Vienna.
1: Okay, see, I had to say that. I'm from a place in Southern Illinois that we have a town called Vienna. I know. And for all of my Southern Illinoisers out there, I know a small group of us. Yes, but the Vienna Oktoberfest starts about the same time. September 24th, they have really going to butcher this one. Zurich Weissen in Switzerland coming up September 24th. And the list goes on. We keep comprehensive lists of everything, every event you can imagine going on our website. Again, that's europe.stripes.com. You can sign up for our e-newsletter. 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Again, this is all free information for you. You can also subscribe to our newspaper or our daily news. You know, that is a paid component. But we keep all of these resources available for families living over here in Europe. You can also pick up our magazine anywhere, really anywhere on post. They're at the gyms and the commissaries, at the post office, the USOs. That's called the What's Up. That is your monthly magazine that tells you everything that's happening in Bavaria, from, you know, sites you can't miss. This month we're talking about Roman architecture in Bavaria. Mm-hmm. So we were also just talking about Regensburg. Strongly recommend making a day trip down there. Good for the family, good without the family. Fun either way. In that, we include the What's Up, what's happening, the big events you can't miss for the following month. And then online, every single week, we publish What's Up Bavaria This Weekend. So every Monday, you can go start planning out your week, what's coming up locally in your area for Friday, Saturday, Sunday, and make the most out of your time here.
0: Perfect. That sounds like a ample amount of resources. You have no reason not to know what's going on in your area.
2: Absolutely.
1: Exactly. And again, you give us a mic and we'll talk about it. So just find one of us and we'll fill you in.
0: Yes. So there's a lot of information that you have gotten throughout the past hour. And I want to tell you, they're going to be at the game this Friday at 1300. They're also going to be at the meet and greet at the Tower Barracks commissary or PX exchange. So just stop by their booth and see what they have to offer. Again, they have so much information. And if you're curious about what's going on in your area, head over to Stars and Stripes.
1: Thank you so much for having us this morning.
0: Awesome.
3: Yeah. Are you always reaching for coffee or an energy drink? Do you feel sluggish and tired during the day? Remember, sleep is just as important as diet and exercise. Always try to get between 7 and 8 hours of sleep, and don't forget to put the electronics down at least 1 hour before bedtime. For more information on sleep and Army readiness, talk to your doctor or reach out to your local Army Wellness Center.
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0: I'm Dave Packer. Ed Sheeran's concert tour is in chaos. All supporting acts dropping out in protest. This after rapper Macklemore was removed as the opening act because of his remarks made in support of Palestinians earlier this month.
1: I said free
2: Macklemore
1: Palestine.
2: Then performing a song he wrote about the pro-Palestinian protests on college campuses. After the concerts, the Israeli-American Council circulating a petition saying his message relied on selective imagery and biased messaging. Macklemore alleging Patriots owner Robert Kraft, who owns Gillette Stadium, gave Sheeran an ultimatum, and other stadiums followed.
0: The Kennedy Center shut its doors after a judge reaffirmed an act of Congress is the only way to add President Trump's name to the building. ABC's Jonathan Carl.
3: Trump's board claimed that the Kennedy Center would go bankrupt if Trump can't put his name on the building to boost fundraising. But the judge pointed out that Congress just gave the center $250 million, and the financial problems only came after Trump tried to change the name, causing artists to cancel and ticket sales to plummet.
0: Artificial intelligence creating an unlikely political alliance with Bernie Sanders and Steve Bannon joining forces Tuesday to demand more human control over AI. This was Sanders.
4: If AI surpasses human intelligence, as many scientists believe could happen, this technology will escape human control with potentially catastrophic consequences.
0: Brace yourself this winter if you heat with oil.
5: Families that use oil to heat their homes could see a more than 30% increase in their bills this fall as war with Iran continues to drive up prices. Those using electricity for heat could pay 9% more. Nationwide, gas is now averaging $4.29 a gallon and diesel $6.19. If you're keeping track, that's up 32 cents in just the last week.
0: That's ABC's Hannah Battah. 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
7: 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And in the Republic of Korea, U.S. Army soldiers, families, and civilians participate in a 9/11 remembrance ceremony and 5K run on Camp Walker. The ceremony commemorated the 25th anniversary of the September 11th terrorist attacks. This has been your Pacific Pulse. I'm Senior Airman Maria Washler.
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9: The Tampa Bay Rays beat the A's 2-1. Junior Caminero with a solo homer. Bottom of the ninth, his 41st home run of the year that leads the American League. The Yankees were 8-1 winners at Minnesota. Detroit won its sixth straight game, 10-1 at Toronto. The Blue Jays now two games out for the final AL wild card behind the Guardians, who are closer to being maybe a division champion in the AL Central. Guardians only a half game behind the first place White Sox after beating Chicago 7-6 with a two-run double in the bottom of the ninth. Victories for the Dodgers and Milwaukee. Atlanta beat the Cubs 6-3. That clinched the NL Central title again for the Brewers. Washington downed Philadelphia 6-3 despite Kyle Schwarber's 45th home run of the season. Baltimore won in 11 innings at the Mets 7-5. Pete Alonso, ex-Met, with a tying solo homer in the top of the ninth. Houston and Texas each won. The Ravens cut kicker Jake Moody from their practice squad.
10: I might have to tell you something.
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1: Good morning, USAG Ansbach and USAG Bavaria. You're listening to AFN The Eagle, here to serve America's best. I'm Sarin Jackson, aka Apollo, your favorite DJ to listen to in the morning. And in the last hour, we had a really, really special guest. We had Stars and Stripes here in the building. And honestly, I really did enjoy having them here. Actually, Stars and Stripes was probably one of my very first guests when I came on air for my first week or so as the afternoon DJ almost 2 years ago. So it is nice having them back. Coming up next is Younger You by Miley Cyrus on AFN The Eagle.

There is so many ways that you can stay in locked in with the AFN program. That's going to be the AFN Now app and the AFN Go app. At some point during the morning, we will talk about it again. Here's Unwritten. Yeah.

0: That was Unwritten by Natasha Bedingfield on AFN The Eagle. This is 107.7. So look, check this out. I thought this was a very interesting topic to discuss this morning. It's a little bit of military news, but veterans who refinance their homes through a VA-backed loan could be facing significantly higher fees under a proposal in Congress. And that would use changes to the home loan program to fund a broader package of veteran benefits. And I think this is very interesting because, like, I know a lot of my mentors, a lot of soldiers that I have talked to that have been in many years longer than me have been able to build a portfolio of property by using the VA home loan. And maybe this was something that you planned to do as well, right? So I would highly recommend that you look into this and see how it could affect your future plans. And if you're someone that's looking to buy a home here shortly, reach out to ACS, talk to their financial readiness counselors because they can help set you up with a budget so that you can go ahead and meet your goals. But the provision is Section 104B of the Take Care of Americans Veterans Act, H.R. 9237. It carries forward the home loan fee changes developed by the standalone Sherry Bailey and Eric Edmondson Veterans Benefits Expansion. And again, this is something that I would, again, tell you to go ahead and look at. The proposal would sharply increase two specified VA home loan fees. The funding fee for interest rate reduction refinance loans would nearly triple. It's coming from 0.5 to 1.42. While the fees for assuming an existing VA-backed loan would double from 0.5 to 1. And that's a big deal when we're talking about interest over time. Again, I would highly recommend that you go ahead and look into this. Coming up is Yeah by Usher.
1: Peace out.

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That was Something Special by Khalid on AFN The Eagle. Coming up next is your Bavaria weather and more. Don't go anywhere. We'll be right back.

0: Whether it's raining cats and dogs or hotter than a gym sauna, we've got you covered with your weather and exchange rates.
1: Okay, check it out. Right now, $1 will get you 84 euro cents, and 1 euro will get you $1.13. This is brought to you by the AFN Go app. If you don't have it just yet, make sure you go ahead and download it. It is a fantastic resource. Let's talk about a little safety right now, because the presence of tripping hazards is not enough to cause an accident on its own. It also requires employees to take their eyes and mind off the task at hand. And when that happens, hazards and human factors quickly add up to an injury causing falls. Just because there is a hazard sign doesn't mean that workers will fall or will not fall. And I would highly encourage that you pay attention to the workplace environment. That way it's safe for all. For your weather, Garmisch, you're looking at a low of 50 with a high of 68. Grafenwöhr and Vilseck, you're looking at a low of 55 with a high of 72. And Hohenfels, you're looking at a low of 57 with a high of 75. Road conditions are green across USAG Ansbach and USAG Bavaria. Don't go anywhere. 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
2: AFN Bavaria Radio News. I'm Sergeant Michael Bradel. Live fire ranges are often used to demonstrate the proficiency of an armored or light infantry unit. Soldiers with the 2nd Cavalry Regiment recently completed a live fire exercise in the Grafenwöhr training area. Specialist Naquan Williams, the Alpha team leader assigned to Fox Troop, 2nd Squadron, 2nd Cavalry Regiment, spoke about the purpose of a unit live fire and his role as a team leader.
3: We're here conducting live fire, team live fire, where we practice on our lethality and violence of action. My role is a team leader, so I make sure my guys are doing the right thing. They know when to bound, they know how to fight, they know how to overcome the enemy. What we're doing here is important because we need to learn how to train to fight and when to fight, no matter what circumstances we're in.
2: Williams also gave advice to future team leaders.
3: There's always room for improvement. Don't ever get comfortable and don't ever feel complacent to what you're doing. Always strive to be better. And that's for every role in the Army, no matter what rank you are.
2: Sergeant Peter Brookman, the Bravo team leader with Fox Troop, 2nd Squadron 2CR, explained why the live fire helps him as a team leader.
4: This is important to me because it allows me to get good chemistry with my team. It allows me to address early issues that my team might be having early on. 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
2: 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I'm Sergeant Michael Bradel, AFN Bavaria Radio News.
5: More mixed up than an omelet in a blender. 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

0: since birth. Everyone's seeing this money I'm blowing, but nobody's seeing the work. Look, Dad, I'm like you. For me to don't work. I like digging in a. I like till it hurt.
1: And if my eyes roll back, then let the tears come first. Been holding those in too long, faking it like I'm too strong.
0: And when my eyes roll back, throw my body in the dam. And them things in my pocket, will you hide them?

time, I'm coming to get you. Walking a straight line, I need me a breakthrough. The grapevine, sipping the grape juice. Chopping up, it's getting harder to face you.

Okay, check this out. Nominations are now open for the 12th Annual Military Academy Achievement Awards. So we're calling all members for the USA, from the USAG Bavaria community. You can now nominate someone that has shown excellent dedication to the community and their pursuit of a degree. Nominees should hold a 3.5 GPA or higher, cumulative grade point average, while also pursuing a degree in the last 6 months. They must actively be demonstrating meaningful community involvement. And for more information, you can reach out to your Ed Center. The deadline to nominate someone for this is going to be October 9th. And I really want to encourage people to participate in this event because it is extremely difficult. Again, it's extremely difficult to be a soldier, a mother or father, a student, and balance all that together. And then even volunteering in the community as well. It's absolutely insane. You have to have ridiculous time management skills in order to achieve something like this. And school is not easy. We all know it. So if you know someone that's putting in the extra mile, go ahead and nominate them. Reach out to your local Ed Center for more information.

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All you need is your DoD ID to make an account, and it's available in your Google Play Store and your Apple App Store.

Okay, check this out, right? I got to talk about the My Army Post app because it is going to be extremely, extremely important. Sometime this week, we will be conducting a installation-wide, and I say we, I mean USAG Bavaria, will be conducting a installation-wide protection exercise. As we recognize that September is National Preparedness Month, this exercise helps strengthen our community readiness and reinforce the importance of staying prepared. Community members in Tower Barracks, Rose Barracks, Hohenfels, Garmisch, you all may experience temporary impacts to services during the exercise. Also, you can expect possible traffic delays at the gate. Always carry two forms of identification. So your CAC and your driver's license has to have a picture, okay? Dependent minors. They are exempt from this, but again, everyone should have two forms of identification. They will be sharing updates through the alert. So make sure you are on the Garrison Facebook page and that you have the My Army Post app. This is going to be the best way to know in real time what's going on in your area. Again, always practice OPSEC. Operation security is extremely important for keeping all of us safe on and off the installation. If you have any questions about the process, you can reach out to your chain of command and they can give you more information. So again, they will be providing updates through the My Army Post app. Make sure you go ahead and download it and select your installation. That way you can stay up to date in real time. Coming up next is Girls by Kid Laroi and Kalani.

0: to the promised land.
1: Yeah.
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1: Yeah.
0: That's right. I'm talking about the MVP, most valuable player, the designated driver.
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1: Now it's time for a consumer awareness tip courtesy of the Wizard of Oz.
2: Seriously?
1: Hey, sometimes people forget they're not in Kansas anymore, especially when entering into certain types of contracts.
2: And
1: sometimes procedures for terminating contracts can be different than back home. And if you didn't read that part of your contract, you could be in for a rude awakening at PCS time.
2: So, are you a good witch or a bad witch?
1: Haha, at least I have a brain so I can read my contracts. Is that straw coming out of your sleeve?
0: Here's what's happening in and around Bavaria. Get ready for a high-energy afternoon at the Katterbach softball field on September 19th from 1 p.m. to 4 p.m. as U.S. Army Garrison Ansbach hosts Command and Clash, an adult 7v7 flag football showdown led by its visiting USA flag football professionals. This event brings competition, skill building, and unit pride. For more information, visit the Ansbach MWR website.
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1: Hey.

0: California.
1: Police confirm at least 3 people were killed. Another was taken to the hospital. Their condition is unknown. The chopper was responding to the scene of a bus crash when it went down, bursting into flames. Several nearby parked cars and shipping containers also caught fire. It's not clear yet how many people were inside the chopper or what news organization it was part of. Officials, though, say one of the people killed was on the ground. The FAA and the NTSB are investigating. The news chopper was covering a deadly bus crash in Chatsworth.
0: Fox's Lauren Green reporting. The board at the Kennedy Center in Washington, D.C. voting to close the facility amid financial problems and a dispute over putting President Trump's name on the iconic venue. Fox's Mike Emanuel.
2: There has been the ongoing legal battle over the name of the Performing Arts Center. For decades, it has been known as the Kennedy Center. The board has been trying to add President Trump's name to the building's facade and nearby outdoor plaza. Federal Judge Christopher Cooper again today blocked the board from adding the president's name, writing, quote, simply put, defendants cannot install memorials for President Trump or anyone or anything else at the Kennedy Center without Congress's blessing. With pending court challenges, it is not clear how long this closure will last.
0: Republican U.S. Congressman Tom Massie introducing articles of impeachment against the Secretary of War over the conflict in Iran. The Kentucky Republican claiming Pete Hegseth is illegally waging the Iran war by violating the War Powers Act. Meanwhile, for the third time, the House of Representatives has approved a War Powers resolution aiming to halt President Trump's ability to continue military action in Iran. This time, a handful of House Republicans joined in. 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
5: The Tampa Bay Rays beat the A's 2-1. Junior Caminero with a solo homer, bottom of the ninth, his 41st home run of the year. That leads the American League. The Yankees were 8-1 winners at Minnesota. Detroit won its 6th straight game, 10-1 at Toronto. The Blue Jays now 2 games out for the final AL wild card, behind the Guardians, who are closer to being maybe a division champion in the AL Central. Guardians only a half game behind the first place White Sox after beating Chicago 7-6 with a 2-run double in the bottom of the ninth. Victories for the Dodgers and Milwaukee. Atlanta beat the Cubs 6-3. That clinched the NL Central title again for the Brewers. Washington downed Philadelphia 6-3, despite Kyle Schwarber's 45th home run of the season. Baltimore won in 11 innings at the Mets 7-5. Pete Alonso, ex-Met, with a tying solo homer in the top of the ninth. Houston and Texas each won. The Ravens cut kicker Jake Moody from their practice squad.
6: I might have to tell you something.
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Good morning, USAG Ansbach and USAG Bavaria. Welcome to the last hour of the morning scramble. I'm Sarin Jackson, aka Apollo, and I got a lot of information still to share with you guys, so make sure you stay tuned the entire hour. If you want to learn how you can volunteer in your community, stay tuned, because that's going to be coming up here shortly. There are many different organizations that are looking for your help. Here is Tied Up by Khalid on AFN The Eagle.

0: Good morning. Good morning. So look, check it out, right? We've been talking about a lot of different topics all morning, but we're going to round it off with a little bit of volunteering, right? I think volunteering is one of the things that kind of make, I guess, the Bavaria community go round. Bavaria could not function without volunteers. And I really want to encourage people that have just gotten to the installation to find out a different or find a organization that you can go ahead and volunteer with. Some things that you can look at or some organizations that you can look at volunteering with is the USO, BOSS, Better Opportunities for Single Soldiers, maybe certain MWR events. Red Cross is always looking for volunteers. These are just a few places where you can go ahead and volunteer and kind of pad your resume just a little bit, right? If you are having a hard time finding a job or a career out here in Germany, or maybe you had a career and you had to leave it behind to come support your soldier, you can still pad your resume with a little bit of volunteer work and still stay active, right? Also, there's a big event that is coming up for individuals that are looking to find a profession, a job, or a career while overseas. So just stay tuned, because we're going to be talking about that later as well. But if you want to do some basic volunteering, super easy, and help out the community to the maximum, reach out to your BOSS representative and ask about the restocking the shelves that they do on every Saturday. That is one thing that the commissaries here need the most help with, and it does serve the entire community, right? To reach out to your BOSS rep and see how you can volunteer on Saturdays from around 7:50 in the morning to just after 10 and get a free meal while doing it. Here's Miley Cyrus, Bass Persuades.
1: Let's go.

0: Here's a pop quiz. If you're traveling in a foreign country, let's say the Czech Republic, can you rely on your military ID card as a form of identification? If you answered yes, then this commercial might have saved you up to 75 euro. Your military ID is not a travel document. If you're caught without a passport and identification for your kids, you can face UCMJ or be fined up to 75 euro. That's a lot of money for a day trip across the border.
1: Here's what's happening in and around Bavaria. 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This event brings competition, skill building, and unit pride. For more information, visit the Ansbach MWR website.
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0: Whether it's raining cats and dogs or hotter than a gym sauna, we've got you covered with your weather and exchange rates.
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0: Currently, everywhere you go, road conditions are green, and I want to encourage you to get out and about, soak up as much sun as you can, and keep that sad away, because that season is just around the corner. Seasonal depression is a real thing. Here is your radio news. Don't go anywhere. We'll be right back.
1: AFN Bavaria Radio News. I'm Sergeant Michael Bradle. After completing 20 years or more of active duty service, service members are allowed to retire from the U.S. Armed Forces. In order to ease their transition, resources are available to help retirees and their families. Recently, U.S. Army Garrison Bavaria hosted a Retiree Appreciation Day in Tower Barracks, Germany. Jeremiah Wildermuth explained what future retirees should think about before separation.
2: One of the hardest is what are you going to do after retirement? So are you looking to work? Are you going to work under SOFA status, work again for the U.S. government? Are you looking for jobs that don't have SOFA status? Are you looking for jobs in the local economy? So those are some of the considerations you might want to take.
1: Wildermuth also gave networking advice to future Army retirees.
2: Throughout your Army career, your network helps you a lot. Peers, friends, colleagues, people you work with. So that leverage that to look at kind of things you want to do, where you want to live, and that network will help you out.
1: Angelo Aldridge, the president of the USAG Bavaria Retiree Council, also gave advice to future retirees.
3: To have a plan before you retire, because once you get out, and you sitting around, that's what the killer is. Inactivity. If you got the heart and you got the will and you got the love for the people, nothing else matters.
1: For more information on U.S. Army Garrison Bavaria, visit www.home.army.mil/Bavaria. I'm Sergeant Michael Bradle, AFN Bavaria Radio News.
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0: So I'm going to take this opportunity to talk about the Career Summit. We just talked about how volunteering can help pad your resume while you are out of work in the meantime. But if you are someone that is looking for a new career, maybe you're a transitioning service member, veteran, military spouse, or a military caregiver, you can come over to the Big Hiring Our Heroes event. It's the USAG Bavaria Career Summit. They're going to be offering resources, training, and connections where you can get hired potentially on the spot. So this is an event that's going to happen at the Multipurpose Center on October 27th. That's building 134. And I want to encourage you to make sure that you go ahead and enroll or register ahead of time. If you're in Hohenfels, they're even going to be offering you a bus. If you register, you can register for that as well. And again, this is a fantastic event to give you some opportunities to get face-to-face interviews. They're actually flying people out from the States in order to do in-person interviews for this event. The first half of the day is mostly going to be resources and training, working on that one-page resume. And then also you can get professional headshots as well for your LinkedIn profile. But the second half of the day is where you actually get to sit down and potentially get a job, right? AFN will also be there. I will be there in support. And then I also have a soldier that will be walking around as well, taking part in the events just like you. So listen, there are so many different resources that are available on the installation. You just need to know where to find them. I would highly recommend that you head over to your garrisons or installations, excuse me, MWR page and sign up for their newsletter. That's one great place where you can get information. Here is My Truck by Breland on AFN The Eagle.
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Reach out to them and see how you can go ahead and register. It's a great way to exercise and have fun at the same time. When the sun is-

That was Holy by Florida Georgia Line on AFN The Eagle. If you love football, you are in luck. We're going to be having the U.S. men's national team here to do a match against the 41st Fab All-Star team. It's going to be a really, really big deal. They're actually going to be here this Friday, and you can catch the game at the Physical Fitness Center at 1500, so 3 p.m. for you civilians out there. So get your team together and get your game face on. It is time for football and stripes. This is going to be a really big event. You can go ahead and get signed autographs before the game at the AFES main exchange on Tower Barracks, and then they're going to do another meet and greet event after the game around like 1600, 4 o'clock, depending on when the game ends. But again, this is the perfect opportunity to see the men's national team in person before they represent us in the LA 2028 Olympics. I think that is absolutely insane. This is the first time that flag football has ever been a part of the Olympics. That's history being made. So go ahead and show out, show up for our soldiers and show up for the U.S. men's national team. Coming up next is Am I Okay by Megan Maroney on AFN The Eagle. 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

0: News. I'm Sherry Preston. Two deadly accidents connected in Los Angeles. The first, a crash involving a bus. Then, soon after, a helicopter slamming into the ground. Details from ABC's Sophie Flay.
1: The chopper going down between two commercial buildings. Dozens of firefighters descending on the area. The chopper already engulfed in flames. First responders trying to clear the chaotic scene. Then, an explosion goes off. It turns out that helicopter was a local TV news chopper covering where an SUV had slammed into a bus, killing two people. KNBC TV then confirming it was their chopper that went down.
0: At least three people in the crash of the helicopter were killed. Two oil tankers heading for the U.S. apparently hit by cyber attacks, and now the FBI is on the case. Investigators from both the FBI and the Coast Guard have boarded the tankers. Oil prices this morning still around $107 a barrel for crude. The House late Tuesday again approving a resolution to scale back the president's powers in the war with Iran. The war also leading to new articles of impeachment.
2: Every time we try to do something one way, they say we're not going to follow it. And I think the only way to stop this right now is to impeach Peter Hegseth.
0: Brought by outgoing Republican Kentucky Congressman Thomas Massey. The Kennedy Center now shutting down. The board there voting to close the main building at the Performing Arts Center to allow for renovations that could take years. But as we hear from ABC Stephen Portnoy, even that work is now in question.
3: It's not just about closing the center and renovating it. It's about how they're going to honor President Trump as they do it. And what they've said in court documents and what administration officials have said out loud is that this idea of honoring the president is so personally important to him that if it isn't undertaken, the work can't go forward.
0: And the Fed wraps up its two-day meeting today, widely expected to raise interest rates. You're listening to ABC News.
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6: The Tampa Bay Rays beat the A's 2-1. Junior Caminero with a solo homer, bottom of the ninth, his 41st home run of the year. That leads the American League. The Yankees were 8-1 winners at Minnesota. Detroit won its sixth straight game, 10-1 at Toronto. The Blue Jays now two games out for the final AL wild card behind the Guardians, who are closer to being maybe a division champion in the AL Central. Guardians only a half game behind the first place White Sox after beating Chicago 7-6 with a two-run double in the bottom of the ninth. Victories for the Dodgers and Milwaukee. Atlanta beat the Cubs 6-3. That clinched the NL Central title again for the Brewers. Washington downed Philadelphia 6-3 despite Kyle Schwarber's 45th home run of the season. Baltimore won in 11 innings at the Mets 7-5. Pete Alonso, ex-Met, with a tying solo homer in the top of the ninth. Houston and Texas each won. The Ravens cut kicker Jake Moody from their practice squad.

0: So you start having a few drinks in the party. 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
0: Now you're driving and you go a little over the speed limit, but what's a little?
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0: AFN Bavaria Radio News. I'm Sergeant Michael Bradle. 25 years after the events of September 11th, 2001, we continue to feel the after effects of the deadly attack. Soldiers of the 709th Military Police Battalion and community members of U.S. Army Garrison Bavaria recently took part in a 9/11 memorial ceremony in Tower Barracks, Germany. Brigadier General Terry Tillis, the commanding general of the 7th Army Training Command, spoke about the life-changing events of September 11th, 2001.
1: On that morning, like many of you, I was living my own life with my own priorities and my own goals.

0: Well, you know, knowing that the war on terror was happening and it was essentially caused by 9/11. So eventually when I joined in 2018, you know, I felt like I was joining that cause and joining those who had made those sacrifices over the years prior. And, you know, with this ceremony, I really like that it captures those sacrifices that were made not only on that day, but all the sacrifices that have been made since then.
1: For more information on the 18th Military Police Brigade, visit www.21tsc.army.mil. I'm Sergeant Michael Bradle, AFN Bavaria Radio News.

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0: 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The bazaar is open to all DoD ID card holders and their guests. For more information, head over to the Grafenwehr MWR website.

0: Sanders wants to lead the way regulating AI. I'm Dave Anthony, Fox News.
1: Congress, under both Democratic and Republican control, have been asleep at the wheel.
0: The independent senator on the left will host a bipartisan briefing today on artificial intelligence with leading scientists, including one called the godfather of AI. Fox's Madeline Rivera reports.
2: Lawmakers in the nation's capital are deeply divided over artificial intelligence oversight, weighing national security risks against the danger of overregulation. The president has cast AI fears as a hoax. Attorney General Todd Blanche is backing up the president's accusation that Democrats are using AI as a political issue in the midterms, adding it is not his agency's job to place guardrails on the technology.
3: If anybody associated with AI violates criminal law, we'll investigate that. We already have.
0: Also in Washington, the Kennedy Center Board votes to close the facility for renovation after a federal judge again blocked them from putting President Trump's name on the center. The president then posted on Truth Social, if his name isn't put on the building, that renovation won't happen. This could also be controversial. A big U.S. weapons sale to Israel.
4: Several news organizations, including Reuters, cite U.S. officials as saying this arms deal is worth $2.8 billion. The package includes 20,000 bunker buster bombs, which explode underground after penetration, and 40,000 one-ton bombs whose use by Israel in Gaza and Lebanon has drawn international anger.
0: Fox's Jonathan Savage. A building in Gaza being used by displaced Palestinians, badly damaged in the Israel-Hamas wars, collapsed, killing at least 16 people. Three people are dead in California.
5: We did have a helicopter crash here. We do have one confirmed patient that seems to be outside of the helicopter when it crashed.
0: Los Angeles Fire Captain Brandon Silverman and NBC LA 4 TV reporter and the pilot were also killed. 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
6: This is your News in One. Reporting for AFN Europe, I'm Airman First Class Alexandra Dale. So that others may live. From water survival to casualty care, competitors at the Europe Best Medic competition faced one challenge after another. U.S. soldiers competed alongside members of the Polish Armed Forces, testing their endurance, medical expertise, and tactical proficiency across multiple locations in Germany. The high-pressure evaluations prepare medics to think, act, and save lives when conditions are most demanding. Executive Officer of Charlie Troop, Regimental Support Squadron, 2nd Cavalry Regiment, U.S. Army 1st Lieutenant Aidan Rothmeyer says the realistic battlefield simulations push soldiers to their limits.
7: Competitions like these are most important for everyone in our Army, not just medics, because there's a level of grit that will be required in actual combat that we really just don't see in garrison environments.
6: That was your News in One. I'm Airman First Class Alexandra Dale.
8: From the Fox Sports Studios in Los Angeles, here's Steve DeSager.
9: The Tampa Bay Rays beat the A's 2-1. Junior Caminero with a solo homer, bottom of the ninth, his 41st home run of the year that leads the American League. The Yankees were 8-1 winners at Minnesota. Detroit won its sixth straight game, 10-1 at Toronto. The Blue Jays now two games out for the final AL wild card behind the Guardians, who are closer to being a division champion in the AL Central. Guardians only a half game behind the first place White Sox after beating Chicago 7-6 with a two-run double in the bottom of the ninth. Victories for the Dodgers and Milwaukee. Atlanta beat the Cubs 6-3. That clinched the NL Central title again for the Brewers. Washington downed Philadelphia 6-3 despite Kyle Schwarber's 45th home run of the season. Baltimore won in 11 innings at the Mets 7-5. Pete Alonso, ex-Met, with a tying solo homer in the top of the ninth. Houston and Texas each won. The Ravens cut kicker Jake Moody from their practice squad.
10: 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Turn it up.
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since birth. Everyone's seeing this money I'm blowing, but nobody's seeing the work. 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

0: AFN Bavaria Radio News. I'm Sergeant Michael Bradel. Live fire ranges are often used to demonstrate the proficiency of an armored or light infantry unit. Soldiers with the 2nd Cavalry Regiment recently completed a live fire exercise in the Graffenveer training area. Specialist Naquan Williams, the Alpha team leader assigned to Fox Troop, 2nd Squadron, 2nd Cavalry Regiment, spoke about the purpose of a unit live fire and his role as a team leader.
1: We're here conducting live fire, team live fire, where we practice on our lethality and violence of action. My role is a team leader, so I make sure my guys are doing the right thing. They know when to bound, they know how to fight, they know how to overcome the enemy. What we're doing here is important because we need to learn how to train to fight and when to fight, no matter what circumstances we're in.
0: Williams also gave advice to future team leaders.
1: There's always room for improvement. Don't ever get comfortable and don't ever feel complacent to what you're doing. Always strive to be better. And that's for every role in the Army, no matter what rank you are.
0: Sergeant Peter Brookman, the Bravo team leader with Fox Troop, 2nd Squadron 2CR, explained why the live fire helps him as a team leader.
2: This is important to me because it allows me to get good chemistry with my team. It allows me to address early issues that my team might be having early on. And it's going to help us build towards more complex field problems like squad live fire, platoon live fire, troop live fire, etc. Just keep your head in the game. And just work for your dudes. Make sure that your guys have everything. Make sure that you're training your guys. Make sure you're not failing them.
0: For more information on the 2nd Cavalry Regiment, visit www.2cr.army.mil. I'm Sergeant Michael Bradel, AFN Bavaria Radio News.

0: 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They're the ones who start planning 18 months ago.
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3: From ABC News, I'm Sherry Preston. Six people killed in Los Angeles, three in a bus crash and three in a news helicopter crash that followed as reporters were trying to cover it. This is Sound of Police dispatching officers.
4: 610, Roger, can you go by the smoke and just verify what that is exactly?
5: Just heads up, there's a helicopter down over there.
4: I'm sorry, say that again?
5: There's a helicopter down just outside the airspace.
3: That from Live ATC, all of it happening in the San Fernando Valley in the suburb of Chatsworth, California. The chopper hovering over the scene of the bus crash fell from the sky and burst into flames. Killed were News Chopper 4 reporter Elena Marino and her pilot, George Marcinow. The Federal Reserve wraps up its two-day September meeting today and says ABC's Lionel Moise.
6: Borrowing money is about to get more expensive, with the Federal Reserve expected to raise interest rates in the Midwest.
3: Gas prices have hit $4.31 a gallon on average, according to Gas Buddy. Tom Kloza, chief oil analyst at Kloza Advisors, says consumers are paying attention.
7: You go over $4, some people cut back. You go over $4.50, others cut back. And at $5, a lot of people cut back.
3: President Trump's handpicked Kennedy Center board voting to close the Kennedy Center unless President Trump's name is put on the building. The conference Tuesday that government regulation is not needed for his and other AI companies.
8: The world should trust that we are going to do the right thing because it's the right thing and because we

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4: The Tampa Bay Rays beat the A's 2-1. Junior Caminero with a solo homer. Bottom of the ninth, his 41st home run of the year. That leads the American League. The Yankees were 8-1 winners at Minnesota. Detroit won its sixth straight game. 10-1 at Toronto. The Blue Jays now two games out for the final AL wild card, behind the Guardians, who are closer to being maybe a division champion in the AL Central. Guardians only a half game behind the first place White Sox after beating Chicago 7-6 with a two-run double in the bottom of the ninth. Victories for the Dodgers and Milwaukee. Atlanta beat the Cubs 6-3. That clinched the NL Central title again for the Brewers. Washington downed Philadelphia 6-3, despite Kyle Schwarber's 45th home run of the season. Baltimore won in 11 innings at the Mets 7-5. Pete Alonso, ex-Met, with a tying solo homer in the top of the ninth. Houston and Texas each won. The Ravens cut kicker Jake Moody from their practice squad.

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0: AFN Bavaria Radio News. I'm Sergeant Michael Bradel. After completing 20 years or more of active duty service, service members are allowed to retire from the U.S. Armed Forces. In order to ease their transition, resources are available to help retirees and their families. Recently, U.S. Army Garrison Bavaria hosted a Retiree Appreciation Day in Tower Barracks, Germany. Jeremiah Wildermuth explained what future retirees should think about before separation.
1: One of the hardest is what are you going to do after retirement? So are you looking to work? Are you going to work under SOFA status, work again for the U.S. government? Are you looking for jobs that don't have SOFA status? Are you looking for jobs in the local economy? So those are some of the considerations you might want to take.
0: Wildermuth also gave networking advice to future Army retirees.
1: Throughout your Army career, your network helps you a lot. Peers, friends, colleagues, people you work with. So that leverage that to look at kind of things you want to do, where you want to live, and that network will help you out.
0: Angelo Aldridge, the president of the USAG Bavaria Retiree Council, also gave advice to future retirees.
2: To have a plan before you retire, because once you get out and you sitting around, that's what the killer is. Inactivity. If you got the heart and you got the will and you got the love for the people, nothing else matters.
0: For more information on U.S. Army Garrison Bavaria, visit www.home.army.mil/Bavaria. I'm Sergeant Michael Bradel, AFN Bavaria Radio News.
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0: the Grafenbeer Field Office would like to raise awareness of unmanned aerial systems and drones over USAG Bavaria installations and how to report sightings. If you see an unmanned aerial system or drone, be sure to take down as much detail as possible on what you observed, like size, speed, and color of the aircraft, and contact your local military police station.
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1: Charlie Kirk's family is going to court.
2: I'm Dave Anthony, Fox News. Just over a year after the conservative activist was assassinated at Utah Valley University, shot by a rooftop gunman during a big outdoor campus event. The Kirk family's planning to sue the school in Orem, Utah, where Fox's Claudia Cowan reports.
3: The family has filed what's called a notice of claim. This is a precursor to a lawsuit, and it alleges school officials and campus police dropped the ball even after being tipped off that people could get onto the roof of the Sorenson Center, which overlooks this quad area, and that either police should control access or Kirk could post his own security there. According to the claim, UVU Police Chief Jeffrey Long responded by text, quote, "I got you covered."
2: Utah Valley University just responded that it's aware of the filing and their focus remains on supporting the campus community. The alleged killer, Tyler Robinson, is charged with murder and could get the death penalty if convicted. A TV news reporter is dead in California, killed while covering a story from the air.
4: We did have a helicopter crash here. We do have one confirmed patient that seems to be outside of the helicopter when it crashed.
2: Los Angeles Fire Captain Brandon Silverman, the reporter and pilot, died after the helicopter went down and burst into flames while providing coverage of a deadly bus crash. Congress is considering new AI regulations, and independent Senator Bernie Sanders will host a bipartisan briefing today about artificial intelligence dangers, which President Trump dismisses as a hoax that could benefit China.
5: We now have a president whose ignorance regarding this issue is truly embarrassing.
6: Vice President J.D. Vance told the New York Post he would oppose any cartel-like activity by artificial intelligence companies that could shield them from antitrust laws, and also said he's highly concerned about the technology's new threats to Americans' privacy and data centers drawing power from the electrical grid.
2: That's Fox's Lucas Tomlinson at the White House. 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
7: This day in Army history, September 11, 1777. The Battle of Brandywine took place in Pennsylvania during the Revolutionary War, while the British Army, under the command of General William Howe, marched towards Philadelphia. General Washington deployed his army along Brandywine Creek to stop them. The British right wing deployed to fix Washington's attention, while the left wing executed a wide flanking maneuver to attack from behind. Once Washington realized the enemy's main effort, he ordered Major General Nathaniel Greene to lead two brigades to defend that position. Although outflanked by a numerically superior force, the American army avoided destruction and retreated in good order. The British, however, continued its advance and occupied Philadelphia, the largest city and seat of the Continental Congress. For more information about the Army's proud history, go to history.army.mil.
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9: The Tampa Bay Rays beat the A's 2-1. Junior Caminero with a solo homer, bottom of the ninth, his 41st home run of the year. That leads the American League. The Yankees were 8-1 winners at Minnesota. Detroit won its sixth straight game, 10-1 at Toronto. The Blue Jays now two games out for the final AL wild card, behind the Guardians, who are closer to being maybe a division champion in the AL Central. Guardians only a half game behind the first place White Sox after beating Chicago 7-6 with a two-run double in the bottom of the ninth. Victories for the Dodgers and Milwaukee. Atlanta beat the Cubs 6-3. That clinched the NL Central title again for the Brewers. Washington downed Philadelphia 6-3, despite Kyle Schwarber's 45th home run of the season. Baltimore won in 11 innings at the Mets 7-5. Pete Alonso, ex-Met, with a tying solo homer in the top of the ninth. Houston and Texas each won. The Ravens cut kicker Jake Moody from their practice squad.
10: For the mission, for the morale.
0: AFN, The Eagle. Cool.

0: Fior Ansbach on topic. We are live in the best hometown in Europe. I am your host, Army Sergeant Michael Bradle, and I am joined by Miss Karen Beatty from the Army Substance Abuse Program. How are you today?
1: Hi, Michael. I'm doing great. How are you?
0: I am great. It is a beautiful day in Europe. And I know I see the look. I see the look. But you know what? It's cool because it's not super hot. It's not, you know, not going out and you're not drinking the air, things like that. It is a beautiful, beautiful day. And honestly, for me, this weather, it's perfect. It means I get to curl up with a good book. I get to curl up with a cup of coffee and under a blanket and watch my favorite shows on streaming. It's absolutely great.
1: Yes, this weather definitely does beckon us to want to be under covers and reading books and drinking hot chocolate or tea or coffee.
0: This is very true. But there's also a downside to weather like this as well. We'll be talking more about that in just a few minutes. In the meantime, we have got a classic from Shakira, or rather not a classic, but definitely a new one. We have got Die Die by Shakira and Burna Boy.

0: And we are back with your On the Buck On Topic, courtesy of AFN Bavaria, the Eagle. If you are just now tuning in, I am your host, Army Sergeant Michael Bradle, and I'm joined by Miss Karen Beatty from the Army Substance Abuse Program. And I mentioned that this weather, it's perfect for, you know, curling up with a good book, curling up with a glass of, with a mug of coffee or a mug of tea, something like that. But we also know, if you've been in Bavaria for a minute, that the moment that the clouds show up, they're here till at least when they leave this year, around March-ish. Yeah, they're here for a long time. So this weather, it can mess you up something good. Mm-hmm. And it's definitely a good time to start checking in on your soldiers, right? Because this is, you know, Suicide Prevention Awareness Month, right?
1: It is. It is Suicide Prevention Awareness Month. And any time is a good time to check on your soldiers. But yes, winter in Bavaria can be difficult, and seasonal affective disorder is real.
0: Yes. Oh, yes. Yeah. Very much so. And, you know, there are ways that folks deal with this. Not all of them are constructive. In fact, many of them are very destructive, including, you know, hitting the bottle, if I may use the slang for it. And I apologize for speaking so glib, because I know it is a very serious topic. And we mentioned prior to starting the show that you had just a few statistics concerning, you know, alcohol and things like that. I was wondering if you could just enlighten me, enlighten Bavaria, enlighten Ansbach really quick.
1: Of course. I found a really good journal article, actually, that looked at all military branches and their alcohol use and their suicidality, their suicidal behaviors, primarily ideations. And what they found is that Army and Navy lead the charge, and that alcohol use does definitely affect suicidal ideation. People who are either diagnosed with alcohol use disorder or have some type of issue with alcohol have a higher precedence for suicidal ideation. And so they also found the other correlating factor to that was connectedness, or feeling like you belong, belongingness.
0: Right. Of course, yeah.
1: Yeah. And so those two factors primarily they looked at, and it was fascinating to see how even in all the branches, it's an issue. However, in the Army and the Navy, it's one of the biggest.
0: Wow, that's heavy news. That's heavy news to deal with. And I mentioned earlier, you know, checking in on your soldiers, and not just checking in on your soldiers if you're an NCO or an officer, but check in on your peers as well. This doesn't mean check down, check across as well. And there's a very good way to do that. It's called the We Care Europe app. Now, I found out about this from one of our guys, Mr. Tony Shula, back in Bavaria, and it's a great app. It is all of the numbers that you need in one place. And the best part is it's routinely updated. So instead of trying to Google and you're coming up with the wrong number, you've got the numbers for SHARP. You've got the numbers for Equal Opportunity. You have got the chaplain numbers, especially the chaplain numbers. There are plenty of resources that we'll be talking about in the future on this show. So do me a favor, and while these songs are playing, head on over to your app store and download the We Care Europe app today.

0: Welcome back to your Ansbach on Topic, courtesy of AFN Bavaria, The Eagle. We are live in the best hometown in Europe. And for those of you that are just now tuning in, I am your host, Sergeant Michael Bradle. We are joined by Karen Beatty from the Army Substance Abuse Program. And we learned some very interesting statistics before we went over to the music. And we learned that technically the Army and Navy, as you say, quote, lead the charge. I have to admit, I kind of flinched at that. I'm like, there are other ways to say that, but it makes sense. It makes sense in terms of alcohol related incidents. Mm-hmm. And it definitely makes sense for the Navy. I'm not going to lie. After all, the Earth is 70% water. I'm stuck on a ship for 9 months at a time. Maybe if that, I don't know. I'm guessing. The only contact that I've had with Navy is back at our schoolhouse for the 46 field. But there are resources. There are resources available, and I discussed one of them. I talked about one of them briefly. That's the We Care Europe app, and I hope that for those of you that were listening, you did as I asked. You went over to the App Store, you downloaded that app, and the best way to make sure that you know you're getting the right thing, look for the U.S. Army Europe and Africa logo as the icon for that app. But there are also resources that are available to all units here at U.S. Army Garrison Ansbach, and that is, I believe you called it scenario-based training, right?
1: Mm-hmm. Yep. Scenario-based training is a step away from PowerPoint presentations. And we created it with Sharp, and there's a FAP component as well that we can include sometimes. And what it does is it scratches the itch for the 350-1 trainings,
0: right,
1: and marks that box. But it does it in a much more engaging, dynamic way where you're not just listening to me wah, wah, wah, wah, wah in front of a PowerPoint slide deck.
0: Of course. We all know that we love our PowerPoint slide decks. I know we all do. That's sarcasm for those of you that are listening. But I honestly, I'm totally not an award-winning actor and singer myself, but I can understand wanting to make it immersive, because at that point in time, you have to make the decisions. You're not just sitting there absorbing information or absorbing it and not retaining it, head like a sieve, as I might say. You're able to say, okay, here's what I would do in this situation. And I think that actually, I've just thought of this. The best thing to possibly compare it to is, correct me if I'm wrong, but say as a soldier, you're sitting on a board, all right? The enlisted might know what I'm talking about. You're sitting on a board and you are asked, what do you do in XYZ situation? Mm-hmm. You have to respond to the board with what you would do in that situation. Hopefully I'm getting close to this, Miss Beatty, but is it this is what you do? You say, okay, pause. What do you do? Mm-hmm. Is it anything like that?
1: It is. So what we do is we have people sit up on stage, and I loosely have the scenario scripted, but I do not make them memorize lines or anything. And usually a lot of times when the unit comes in, I say, hey, who wants to act on stage? And I always get a volunteer. Thankfully, I'm happy for those gregarious people. And they go through the scene and then we stop it. And that is, yeah, that's where the training occurs, but it's all based on what did you see? How would you address this situation? And actually, for the end of the scenes, which is the suicide prevention part, I actually bring somebody up from the audience to manage that situation when they're sitting with somebody in their darkness, who's feeling overwhelmed, who's feeling hopeless, and who doesn't see a way out. And that person is on the spot.
0: Wow. I hope, and I'm going to plug it again. You already know what I'm going to talk about. Hopefully they have the We Care Europe app. That is the perfect time. That is a look. I know that they don't like having your phones out in training, but that is the perfect time to pull out your phone and go, look what I've got. You see what I've got right here. The We Care app, the We Care Europe app, because there's actually different ones for different regions for the Army. Trust me, this is something that you want that is a have it and not need it, as opposed to need it and all of a sudden you're trying to find Google, you're trying to search for numbers. The numbers may not be accurate, or you don't know how to dial out on your phone if you've got a German number. Trust me, you need to download the We Care app. I know they don't like phones having phones out in training, but this is the perfect time to have it. We'll be right back with more from the Army Substance Abuse Program in a few more minutes.

0: And we are back with your Ansbach on topic, courtesy of AFN Bavaria, the Eagle. I am your host, Army Sergeant Michael Bradel. And if you're tuning in just now, we are joined by Karen Beatty from the Army Substance Abuse Program here at U.S. Army Garrison Ansbach. We have talked a lot about, you know, some interesting facts. I'll say interesting and leave it at that. Some interesting facts about the United States Army and, you know, alcoholism. We have also discussed, you know, what is scenario-based training, and thank God that it's not death by PowerPoint and it's something that actually makes you participate. But there are other resources available as well. I know I've been plugging the We Care app, so I'll take a break from that. Don't think that I won't talk about it at the end. But we also have the chaplains available as well. And I definitely think we should just talk a little bit about, you know, why the chaplains are unique in these scenarios.
1: Yes. I don't know if everybody knows that chaplains have 100% confidentiality, which means they cannot repeat anything you tell them. And that is different than like EAP or the MFLACS or behavioral health, where we have limits of confidentiality.
0: Of
1: we are
0: course.
1: Mandated reporters. We have to report any type of harm, self-harm, harm to others. But chaplains don't.
0: Wow.
1: They can't. And they can get in really big trouble if they ever share anything like that. I actually asked a chaplain one time, how do you carry that with you? Because that is a huge burden, not burden, but a huge responsibility, right?
0: Right.
1: And he said, well, we have other chaplains. So chaplains and chaplain assistants talk amongst themselves. They can share the information with themselves and, you know, get supervision and guidance about how to go forward when somebody shares something really heavy like this, but they have 100% confidentiality. And that is so important to know if somebody is feeling a lot of shame or guilt or big, heavy feelings about something and they're worried about it being, having to be reported, they can go talk to a chaplain. And all the chaplains are going to be like, oh, thanks, Karen.
0: That's very good to know. That's very good to know, because I freely admit I was kind of under the assumption that chaplains did have, you know, limited confidentiality. However, this is not necessarily news to me, but it is a good information update for myself and hopefully for all of USAG Ansbach and Bavaria, if you guys are listening as well. Please, please, please, please, please utilize the chaplains for your units. They are there to help you. They are there to keep you grounded and sane, among other things, especially with things being what they are, with a crazy op tempo and weather definitely not helping. Ms. Beatty, I really want to thank you for joining us for the Ansbach On Topic. Thank you so much. And thank you for sticking around a little bit longer than usual, because it is, you know, Suicide Awareness Prevention Month. And I really feel that we should talk a little bit more about this. So if somebody is either struggling or they're looking for resources at their S3 for their unit, tenant unit or otherwise, where can they go for information?
1: So they can always find out who their ACE-SI Tier 2 leaders are. Every unit has at least two, or they're supposed to. But they can always come see me. So, and come visit ASAP. We are located in Katterbach, above the CMR in Building 5817. I have the fun hallway. It's got plants. It has candy.
0: She has presents. She brought presents, by the way, for AFN. I'm just saying.
1: I did. I brought squeezy pineapples, squeezy cows, squeezy flamingos. I have all kinds of fun stuff, because we are the side of prevention, and we want to keep people from getting to the behavioral health side or the clinical care side. If we can prevent that, then we're winning.
0: Awesome. Awesome. Ms. Beatty, thank you so much for joining AFN for the Ansbach On Topic. It's great to have you on the show. I love working with you.
1: Thank you. Likewise. Thank
0: you. Of course. And don't forget, folks, to download the We Care Europe app. You can download it from your app store. Remember to look for the U.S. Army Europe and Africa logo.

0: It's just going to be awesome. She's just a girl, but she's on fire. That's Girl on Fire by Alicia Keys here on AFN Bavaria, The Eagle, helping to close out the first hour of your Ansbach on Topic. We are live in the best hometown in Europe, and we are once again joined by Mr. Jonathan Bell of the USAG Ansbach Public Affairs Office. How you doing today, sir?
1: I'm doing good. How are you doing, Sabrina?
0: I am great. This is perfect weather to curl up with a good book, but there are other things that we can be doing aside from that, right?
1: Yes. We have a whole laundry list of them on the Ansbach Weekly. You can Google Ansbach Weekly and it will bring up our page. It is army.mil/Franconian News if you want to look up the URL. But the list that we have on there is Garrison Events. I'm going to hit up a couple of them here and you can find them again all on Ansbach Weekly. So tomorrow, September 17th, is our next beer garden over at the Von Steuben, starting at 5, running to about 9 p.m. And the 7th engineer, SFRG, is doing the menu for the evening, and I believe that is a pasta menu. On September 19th, that's Saturday, is the flag football train with the pros from 10 a.m. till about noon, 2 p.m. But more information is, again, on Ansbach Weekly. On September 23rd, there is the job fair for Child and Youth Services, that's CYS. That is at the Von Steuben Community Activity Center, and that is from 8:30 to 11:30 a.m. Also on the 23rd is the Retiree Appreciation Day. That is 9 a.m. to 2 p.m. More details on Ansbach Weekly. On September 30th is our virtual housing town hall. That will be on our Facebook page. And on Facebook, we are Ansbach Community. And that starts at 4:30 p.m. That's our virtual housing town hall. And then October 2nd is the Domestic Violence Awareness Month 5K Glow Run, starting at the USO parking lot at 6 a.m. It is free, but come on out and register. Again, that's 6 a.m. for the Domestic Violence Awareness Month 5K Glow Run.
0: Awesome. Thank you so much for that, Mr. Bell. And you don't just get these through your Ansbach Weekly. Don't forget to make sure that you download the My Army Post app as well, so you can figure out all the doings and happenings, gate closures, and the like. We all know how familiar we are with those at the moment, aren't
1: we? Absolutely.
0: Make sure.
1: And remember to put in the correct installation.
0: Of course. If you're PCSing from the States, please make sure that you are set to U.S. Army Garrison Ansbach.

That is Fallout Boy by Uma Thurman, helping to close out your first hour of your Ansbach on Topic here on AFN Bavaria, the Eagle. Stay tuned, folks, because we've got folks from the Ed Center coming up next.

0: Sherry. Preston, shoppers were out last month despite higher prices for just about everything. People were eating out and clicking on their carts during the month of August. Here's ABC's Jim Ryan.
1: Retail food and service sales last month approached $774 billion, a 1.2% surge from the month before, and eclipsing economists' expectations. The number rose 6% between August of 2025 and last month. The Federal Reserve is likely to consider the numbers as it decides whether to raise interest rates as a way to cool inflation.
0: And the Fed will be making that decision this afternoon. An interest rate hike is widely anticipated, says ABC Chief Business Correspondent Rebecca Jarvis here in New York.
2: You don't have to be here on Wall Street to feel the impact of these rising prices. Americans this morning are paying a national average of $4.36 for a gallon of gasoline. Diesel prices are at record highs. It is the Fed's job to help keep inflation in check, which is why today's decision on interest rates is pivotal.
0: President Trump has long pushed the Federal Reserve to reduce interest rates as a way of boosting the economy. Two oil tankers bound for the U.S. were recently hit by cyber attacks, prompting American officials to send teams to sea to examine the ships. Here's ABC Chief Justice Correspondent Pierre Thomas.
3: According to the FBI and Coast Guard, when the U.S. officials boarded the ships in the Gulf of Mexico, they discovered that computer networks of both had been compromised. Authorities are investigating the possibility that Iran was behind the attack or another actor seeking to exploit the ongoing conflict between Iran and the U.S.
0: The NTSB on the scene of a double crash in Los Angeles.
4: Roger, can you go by the smoke and just verify what that is exactly?
0: Live ATC after a bus collided with an SUV in the San Fernando Valley, killing two. Then a news chopper with two on board went down. The third person on the ground was killed, as were the two on board the chopper. The chopper was working for the NBC affiliate. This is ABC.
5: This is your News in One. Reporting for AFN Europe, I'm Army Sergeant Shane Gooden. We remember, we honor, we never forget. On September 11th, 2001, nearly 3,000 Americans lost their lives in what would become the deadliest terrorist attack in American history. 25 years later, U.S. military communities across Europe came together to honor the lives lost, the heroes who answered the call, and the families who still carry the loss. U.S. service members, their families, and local nationals gathered for solidarity marches and memorial ceremonies to pay tribute. Chief of Executive Medicine, Longstuhl Regional Medical Center, U.S. Army Colonel Christian Lavera says, as a quarter century passes, remembering the attacks is more crucial than ever, especially as most U.S. service members today were too young to remember them.
6: I recognize how difficult it is to never forget a world that you never experienced. That gives those of us who do remember a duty to remind others not only what happened, but how the world changed.
5: That was your News in One. I'm Army Sergeant Shane Gooden.
7: From the Fox Sports Studios in Los Angeles, here's Steve DeSager.
8: The Tampa Bay Rays beat the A's 2-1. Junior Caminero with a solo homer. Bottom of the ninth, his 41st home run of the year. That leads the American League. The Yankees were 8-1 winners at Minnesota. Detroit won its sixth straight game. 10-1 at Toronto. The Blue Jays now two games out for the final AL wild card behind the Guardians, who are closer to being maybe a division champion in the AL Central. Guardians only a half game behind the first place White Sox after beating Chicago 7-6 with a two-run double in the bottom of the ninth. Victories for the Dodgers and Milwaukee. Atlanta beat the Cubs 6-3. That clinched the NL Central title again for the Brewers. Washington downed Philadelphia 6-3 despite Kyle Schwarber's 45th home run of the season. Baltimore won in 11 innings at the Mets 7-5. Pete Alonso, ex-Met, with a tying solo homer in the top of the ninth. Houston and Texas each won. The Ravens cut kicker Jake Moody from their practice squad.
9: One sound, one force.

She'll be all right. No riding shining armored knight. She will save herself this time. And in fact, tonight, she did confirm. The cold never lasts, my darling. It just teaches the heart how to burn.

0: Good afternoon, folks, and welcome back to your Ansbach on Topic here on AFN Bavaria, The Eagle. I am your host, Army Sergeant Michael Bradel, and we are now joined by a couple of folks from the USAG Ansbach Education Center. We are joined by Miss Christine Moritz. How are you today?
1: Really well, thank you.
0: It's great to have you guys. We're also joined by Laura Booth as well from the Ed Center, right?
2: Yes, that's correct.
0: Awesome. Awesome. It's great to have you guys here. And we have a lot to talk about for the next few minutes. So, folks, stay tuned. We will be right back.
3: 5,

0: Welcome back to your Ansbach on Topic. You are listening to your host, Sergeant Michael Bradle, and we are joined by Laura Booth from the Ed Center and Christine Moritz. She is also from the Ed Center, but she is specifically from UMGC. And before we get into, you know, college specific stuff, we do have some classes from the Ed Center coming up as well, right?
1: Yes, we do. We have our BSEP class that's coming up in October. There's one going on right now. Our next one is in October, and BSEP is our basic skills education program. If any service members want to improve their GT scores or brush up on their math and reading skills, this is the class that they need to take. The baseline, I would say the benchmark for GT score is 110, and that's if they want to change MOS, if they want to do any special programs, warrant,
0: I'm laughing because my GT was 112, and I'm like, oh boy, did I barely squeak by.
1: That's pretty good. I would say that's pretty good. Yes.
0: So. It's definitely needed to change MOSs and things like that. Warrant officer, you mentioned, right?
1: Yes. Or if they want to do green to gold, OCS, yes, any special programs.
0: Okay.
1: They need at least a 110. The different specific programs might have different qualifications, so they do need to look into that. But 110 is the benchmark.
0: Of course. And you know, going in for other requirements as well, this will sound really silly because I know you just mentioned the answer, but, you know, for other requirements for that, do you guys have access to what they might need, or should the soldier kind of know prior what they want to do?
1: I mean, they should know a little bit prior, but we do have a little bit of information. Like, for example, so with a warrant, if they want to go warrant, we actually have the great opportunity. The U.S. Army Warrant Officer Recruiting Team is going to be conducting an in-person brief at the Ed Center here in Cotterbach on September 29th, and they're going to do two sessions, one at 11:30 and one at 1:30. So if you are interested, come by the Ed Center. We're in building 5817. That is where the post office is at. We're in the second floor.
0: Awesome. And just so you guys know that this BSEP will be offered next in October, but the next class is not going to be until March. You got that right?
1: That is correct.
0: Woo!
1: So if you need to take that BSEP class to improve your GT score, if you've been wanting to do it, I would say please come and sign up. We do have some spots left. So get those applications in, those 4187s. The deadline to get the 4187 application is on October 1st.
0: Okay, good to know. We have a lot more coming over from the Ed Center, including University of Maryland Global Campus. So stay tuned, folks. We will be right back after Rude Boy by Rihanna.

0: Welcome back to your Ansbach on Topic, courtesy of AFN Bavaria, the Eagle. If you are just now tuning in, I am your host, Army Sergeant Michael Bradel. I am joined by two folks from the USAG Ansbach Ed Center. We just heard from Laura Booth, who is part of the Ed Center proper here at USAG Ansbach. But now we're going to hear from Miss Christine Moritz. She's from UMGC. She's the representative at the USAG Ansbach Ed Center. How are you today?
1: I'm well. Thank you so much. Thanks for having us on.
0: It's great.
1: This is great.
0: Right, isn't it?
1: It is great.
0: You get to hear, everybody gets to hear about the wonderful offerings from University of Maryland Global Campus. Uh-huh. And there's some interesting classes that you guys definitely need enrollments for, right?
1: Well, yeah, we've got coming up starting October 14th is the next session of classes. And on site at Carterbach Education Center, we've got a couple classes people should take note of because a lot of people need them. One is a writing class, Writing 391 on Monday nights starting at 1800. And then we also have a stats class. Everybody loves statistics. And so Stats 200 is Tuesday and Thursday nights at 1800.
0: Statistics.
1: Yes.
0: Okay.
1: Yeah. And then if people want to come at lunchtime, we have a great class, 1130 to 1300, Monday and Wednesdays, psychology, intro to psych.
0: Ooh.
1: So that'll be fun. That'll be a good class. It's a really good professor.
0: Awesome. Okay. The psychology. So, all right. I was actually in an early college program way back in the day, way before I enlisted. And I took a college level statistics class. Everybody else can speak for themselves. I hate math. Suffice it to say, I hate math with an absolute passion.
1: Well, so yeah. Okay. Math is not always everyone's first choice, but our professor is very experienced. He's a great guy. He travels between Hohenfels. We share him with Hohenfels. So he's tremendous, and all the students love him. And so I would encourage them, anybody who needs statistics, to do it in person. Much easier and better for you than doing it online, if you can get an on-site class, do it.
0: Interesting.
1: Yeah.
0: Very, very good to know. But in order to take these classes, you need to have your 4187s. You need them to be signed, correct? Or am I getting the paperwork mixed up?
2: No, that's for BSEP class.
0: That's BSEP class. Yeah. See, I told you. See, I'm getting the numbers on the forms mixed up. Help me. Allow me to backtrack a little bit. Your tuition assistance applications to take these classes.
1: Yes.
0: They need to be signed in order for that to happen. And your supervisor, whether they like it or not, is the final step in that process.
2: Yes, exactly. And they will get an email.
0: They will?
2: They get an email. Mm-hmm. And all they have to do is just hit approve. That's
0: interesting.
2: It.
0: Yeah. It's a very simple step. I know that a lot of things come across any supervisor's desk any day. I should know. I torture mine every single day. But I am sure that my supervisor would go head over heels to approve my tuition assistance, especially since it's so simple to do.
1: Yeah. Exactly. They get an email from Army Ignited, so that's they just find that in their emails, and there's a link that they just follow, and they can do it. It takes a minute, really.
0: Really?
2: Yep.
0: Awesome. Thank you, guys. Now, we've talked a little bit about Ansbach, but Ansbach is interesting in that it's broken up across a geographic region. Oddly enough, it's the same way that Bavaria is as well, because we're broken up across a few other areas as well. So we've got some stuff for Illesheim as well, right?
2: That's correct.
1: Yes, we do.
2: Yes. So we are out there on Wednesdays from 8:30 to 4. So if any soldier needs anything, if they're on rotation or if they're living there, they can come on Wednesdays to see us. And I am there, UMGC representative is there, and Embry-Riddle as well.
0: Awesome. Okay, good to know. That's one day a week, but honestly, that helps. It helps a lot. And that's just for the education center. I think UMGC also has some Illesheim English is hard, guys. I'm sure that UMGC has some Illesheim specific things as well.
1: We do. And our representative, Ed Martin, is out there on Mondays and Wednesdays all day. So he's there from 0800 to 1630.
0: Awesome. Thank you so much. Now, it turns out your supervisor is, I think it's your supervisor, is listening to AFN as well. And we know for a fact that he's actually requested a song. So this one goes out to him. It is a classic from the Eagles, Hotel California, right?
1: Yes, for Mark.
2: Yes, for Mark.

0: And we are back. You just heard a bar song by Shaboozy here on your Unsbuck on Topic here on AFN Bavaria, the Eagle. I am joined by Laura Booth and Christine Moritz. They are part of the Education Center here on USHE Unsbuck. I almost said AFN Unsbuck and I almost said USAG Bavaria. Boy, I'm all kinds of screwed up today, but Ms. Moritz, you have also got some classes for Illesheim as well, right?
1: We do. We're very happy. We've started classes up in Illesheim for all the soldiers up there starting October 14th also. We've got a computer information systems class and also a writing 112 class, which a lot of people need for their degrees, no matter what their degree plan is. And then in November, on a Saturday, well, for four Saturdays, we have a PACE class, which is kind of usually the first class that students might take at UMGC.
0: So it's a bit like an orientation, a college orientation?
1: Yes, it is that, and gets into some other kind of career planning and different kinds of things. But yes, it's an intro to university class.
0: Okay, hey, we got to start somewhere, got to start with the basics.
1: Yeah, it's a great class.
0: So I know that, you know, amenities offered by education centers, they tend to differ. For example, over in Bavaria, they have a biology lab on site. So if they take biology classes, they can use that site. So like I said, amenities differ. So I heard we discussed during one of the breaks that you also have the National Testing Center. Now I was mistaken, and I thought National Testing Center meant all the tests, all the things, but apparently Laura corrected me, and this is actually National Testing Center. That's a bit of a misnomer. I'm just saying that's actually for Army and Defense Service tests, correct?
2: No.
0: Oh,
2: we have.
0: See, I'm corrected again.
2: Right. Christine, you want to talk about the...
1: Well, we have... we offer a service, UMGC does. On Tuesdays, we facilitate any kind of Pearson VUE test that they can register for through the Pearson VUE website and find our location. And if their test is given by us, then we can facilitate it there. And then on Thursdays, we do CLEP and DSST tests.
0: Awesome. Thank you so much. And see, even I get my information mixed up sometimes.
2: But so at the Ed Center, we do have testing, but it's the DLPT, DLAB, SIFT. It's those for the service members.
0: Okay. Yes. Okay. That's very good to know. Now, is there any cost associated with those tests?
2: No.
0: Awesome.
2: They are free.
0: That's very good to know. Very, very good to know, especially if they're needed. But this is a reminder one more time, because we are going to drill it into your skulls. Supervisors, please, please, please make sure that you are approving with good reason, naturally. I know sometimes sometimes things happen. For example, I'm in a bit of a spot right now. I can't have a favorable action, but some things happen. But if you know your soldier's good for it, you know that they need this or they want to advance their career, please, please, please make sure that you are approving these tuition assistance and credentialing assistance requests, because those are needed. Those are needed quickly, because we already know it's about to be the end of the month. We're what? How many days out now?
2: Well, the new fiscal year starts on October 1st.
1: Right.
2: Okay. So this is for this month. This is it. Everything
0: is it.
2: Should have been should already have been approved, already done. So, our service members can request TA for their class 60 days prior to that. So, and they have to do it 7 days prior.
0: Okay.
2: So 60, they can do it up to 60
0: so
2: days prior.
0: 60 days and 7 days.
2: And 7 days, right.
0: Okay.
2: And the supervisor has to do it 5 days prior.
0: 5 days prior. Okay.
2: Yes, if they don't do it, the class will be dropped.
0: I'm over here trying to do math in my head.
2: Yes. So do it as soon as you can. Don't wait.
0: Of course.
2: Please don't wait to do it.
0: Yes, definitely. Definitely. Like you mentioned, Laura, it's easy. They get an email and it's just approve.
2: Right.
0: It's
2: yes.
0: easy. It is very, very easy. So please, I know, you know, unit schedules are a thing. I should know. AFN, we have to rotate things around all the time. So please, please, please, if your soldier is good for it, you know they're good for it, please, please, please, please do not wait on approving these tuition assistance requests. Ladies, have we got anything else courtesy of the Ed Center here at USAG Ansbach?
1: Well, we have a couple events coming up to talk about.
2: We sure do.
1: That we're going to be doing and involved in. UMGC, we're going to be involved in the Fall Fest on Sunday, September 27th, which is going to be in front of the Fitness Center on Carterbach, the Fitness Center, the Bowling Alley, USO, that whole area. Mm-hmm. So everyone should come by and see us there.
2: Yes. And then the Ed Center, we are hosting a Halloween bash on October 29th at noon. And this is for our service members, current students, if they're interested in school, please come by. We'll have some snacks and resources.
0: Awesome.
2: It's going to be a fun time.
1: And wear your costumes.
2: Yes, if you can. I mean, I know they're at work. I know they're going to be at work.
0: True.
2: They can come. They can come dressed as soldiers.
1: That's right.
2: Their costume.
0: Oh, no. But yeah. I would like to just circle back in case somebody who might have heard it and is interested.
2: Yes.
0: What information do we have again on the warrant officer recruiting class?
2: Yes, thank you. So they will be conducting an in-person brief at the Ed Center on September 29th. They'll have two sessions, one at 11:30 and one at 1:30.
0: Awesome.
2: So if you're interested, please come.
0: Perfect.
2: Yes.
0: Thank you guys so much. And of course, remember, you are going to need BSEP if your GT score is a little bit lower than normal.
2: and then we'll have that BSEP class in October.
0: Excellent. Thank you so much for bringing us back to all of that. Guys, thank you so much for joining us for the Ansbach On Topic. It was great talking to you, especially.
2: Thank you for having us.
0: Right? It's all about chemistry when it comes to on-air work. So thank you guys so much. And honestly, I look forward to working with you guys in future Ansbach On Topics.
1: Thank you. We'll
2: be here. Yes, we'll be back.

That is everybody's favorite. That was Mutt by Leon Thomas, helping to close out this hour of your Ansbach on Topic, courtesy of AFN Bavaria, the Eagle. It has been a jam-packed first couple of hours, and we've got more to come. So as always, stay tuned, folks. But before we hand you over to the end of the hour on Top of the Hour News, we've got some events courtesy of the Ansbach Weekly. You can always find out about these events and more at army.mil/Franconian News. Don't forget that on September 23rd, they've got the job fair for child and youth services at the Von Steuben Community Center from 8:30 to 11 a.m. They also have Retiree Appreciation Day as well on September 23rd. And for those fishers out there, don't forget that from September 24th to the 27th, there is the German fishing course. And you mentioned it, well, you heard it earlier, courtesy of the Ed Center, the USO will be holding Fall Fest at the Kotterbach USO from 2 to 5 p.m. on September 27th. We also have positive prevention at the animal shelter happening on September 29th. And on September 30th, they will be hosting their virtual housing town hall via Facebook Live at 4:30 p.m. You can find out more about these events and more events for the next few months at army.mil/Franconian News.

0: Iran keeps dismissing possible new talks with the U.S. I'm Dave Anthony, Fox News. While keeping up the attacks around the Strait of Hormuz, the Iranians claim they shot down a U.S. drone overnight after bombing a U.S. contracted ship in the Strait of Hormuz earlier this week, damaging and causing some minor injuries. Fox's Trey Yinks reports from Tel Aviv.
1: We were on the USS George Washington earlier this week, and on a daily basis, the United States is conducting nighttime operations to ensure that millions of barrels of crude oil can be escorted out of the Persian Gulf each and every day.
0: Now in the House, seven Republicans have joined Democrats supporting yet another war powers resolution trying to limit President Trump's actions against Iran. GOP Congressman Zach Nunn tells Fox why he voted yes.
2: My home state of Iowa has lost a disproportionately high number of men and women to the attacks going on based on Iran. What this clearly says is that Congress needs to have a stake in the game.
0: The resolution is symbolic. It has no power to force the president to change anything. The conflict keeps driving up gas prices. Diesel up another nickel today to a new record high, $6.31 per gallon, according to AAA. Energy Secretary Chris Wright just told Fox that the whole thing with gas prices and what's happened with diesel will be eventually on the way down after the conflict, and it's worth it because of the effort to try to keep Iran from getting a nuclear weapon. The Federal Reserve is again meeting now, considering rising prices as they also consider an expected interest rate cut later today. We also learned this morning that retail sales rebounded last month, rising 1.2%. A little over a year after Charlie Kirk was assassinated at a Utah Valley University campus event, the conservative activist's family has filed a wrongful death notice.
3: The notice is required under state law before the family can file a formal claim or lawsuit and names the school and its then president, campus police, and the state of Utah.
0: That's Fox's Tanya J. Powers. 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
4: This is your News in One, reporting for AFN Europe. I'm Army Sergeant Shane Gooden. We remember, we honor, we never forget. On September 11th, 2001, nearly 3,000 Americans lost their lives in what would become the deadliest terrorist attack in American history. 25 years later, U.S. military communities across Europe came together to honor the lives lost, the heroes who answered the call, and the families who still carry the loss. U.S. service members, their families, and local nationals gathered for solidarity marches and memorial ceremonies to pay tribute. Chief of Executive Medicine, Launchtool Regional Medical Center, U.S. Army Colonel Christian Lavero says, as a quarter century passes, remembering the attacks is more crucial than ever, especially as most U.S. service members today were too young to remember them.
5: I recognize how difficult it is to never forget a world that you never experienced. That gives those of us who do remember a duty to remind others not only of what happened, but how the world changed.
4: That was your News in One. I'm Army Sergeant Shane Gooden.
6: The Fox Sports Studios in Los Angeles. 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
7: The Tampa Bay Rays beat the A's 2-1. Junior Caminero with a solo homer. Bottom of the ninth, his 41st home run of the year. That leads the American League. The Yankees were 8-1 winners at Minnesota. Detroit won its sixth straight game. 10-1 at Toronto. The Blue Jays now two games out for the final AL wild card behind the Guardians, who are closer to being maybe a division champion in the AL Central. Guardians only a half game behind the first place White Sox after beating Chicago 7-6 with a two-run double in the bottom of the ninth. Victories for the Dodgers and Milwaukee. Atlanta beat the Cubs 6-3. That clinched the NL Central title again for the Brewers. Washington down Philadelphia 6-3 despite Kyle Schwarber's 45th home run of the season. Baltimore won in 11 innings at the Mets 7-5. Pete Alonso, ex-Met, with a tying solo homer in the top of the ninth. Houston and Texas each won. The Ravens cut kicker Jake Moody from their practice squad.
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0: Good afternoon, everybody, and welcome back to your Ansbach On Topic here on AFN Bavaria, the Eagle. I am your host, Army Sergeant Michael Bradle, and I'm joined by Maria Succhino from MWR. How are you today?
1: I'm doing good. How are you?
0: Awesome. Now, before we get started and go into the music, just what do you plan to talk about for the next couple of minutes?
1: Just wanted to talk about some upcoming events and some very interesting people coming down to visit everybody, as well as some new opening restaurants and some other theater events going on.
0: Excellent. I am a huge fan of the theater, so you guys will be finding out more about that in just a few minutes. So stay tuned, folks. We'll be right back.

0: a remix of a classic. That is David Guetta's version of Forever Young. Welcome back to your Ansbach On Topic, courtesy of AFN Bavaria, the Eagle. I am your host, Army Sergeant Michael Bradel, and I am joined by Maria Sukino from FMWR. How you doing?
1: I'm doing good. How are you?
0: I am great. Thank you so much for coming out to, especially, you know, talk to all of USAG Ansbach about things that are happening in the area. I know the weather is changing, so it's going to be a little crazy. It's a little wet right now. In my opinion, this is perfect to just, you know, get up, get under a blanket, get a cup of tea or something with a good book and just chill. But there are some physical activities going on over the next few days, especially something that I think a lot of people might be interested in with flag football, right?
1: Yes, correct. There is quite a few things going on. There will be a flag football pros coming down to visit. On the 19th, they will not only have like a little clinic for the kids to come meet and greet in the morning, they'll also have a command and clash where you could do a 7-versus-7 showdown with a little draft and just competitive fighting. And also you can meet the football champions afterwards.
0: Wow. And this is flag football for everybody curious. And honestly, this sounds super amazing. What else have we got going on for that?
1: that's about it for the most part. But okay. Afterwards, after you we have the meet the pros and the command and clash, they will also be going to the bowling alley to do a little meet and greet. You guys can hang at the bowling alley together, and you also can enjoy the new Hideaway Bistro and Grill that is now just opened.
0: Awesome. Oh, that's right. I remember talking about. See, this is what happens when you only show up once a month. You get very, very slow updates on some things. But that's right. I remember hearing something about how the Hideaway Bistro was getting renovated and all that. So would you mind telling us more about that? It sounds amazing.
1: Absolutely. They just had their opening on the 15th yesterday, right? Yeah. And it went lovely. It went smooth. I think, honestly, I've tried a few foods on the menu myself, and I think it's worthwhile to check out.
0: Awesome. Good to know. So, folks, head on over to the Hideaway Bistro. It is now open. And you mentioned it's over at the bowling center, right?
1: That is correct, yes.
0: Awesome. So it's over at the bowling center. But don't worry, we have got more coming up from FMWR in a few more minutes.

0: That was As It Was by Harry Styles, and welcome back to your Ansbach on Topic, courtesy of AFN Bavaria, the Eagle. That's right, folks. We are live in the best hometown in Europe, and I am your host, Army Sergeant Michael Bradle, and I am joined by Miss Maria Succhino. She is from FMWR here at USAG Ansbach. We already talked a little bit about the flag football clinic going on, and we also talked about the brand new, I say brand new in quotes, the Hideaway Bistro and Grill, which just opened. So head on over to the Bowling Center to grab a quick bite. But for something maybe a little more German, shall we say, we have a trip to Oktoberfest happening September, right?
1: That is correct, yes. September 23rd, I will be going to Munich. München?
0: München, yes.
1: Thank you.
0: Oh, yeah.
1: For Oktoberfest, it's if you reserve a spot or get a ticket, you get access to the Hofbräu tent, seating, food, drinks, and also transportation will be covered.
0: Of course, excellent. Of course, we have to say if you are going to drink, and we know you will, please, please, please do so responsibly. You already have a designated driver. You just have to make it back to the bus. That's it. That's all you
1: just
0: have to
1: make the
0: do.
1: Time slot. That's all you
0: exactly.
1: got to do.
0: Exactly. You could crawl on your hands and knees or just drag your face across the gravel, but you will make it to the bus.
1: Exactly.
0: Trust me. But please, please don't overdo it. Please drink responsibly. And please make sure you're not drinking alone. Make sure that you have a friend. It might be a little bit crazy, but somebody just make sure that, hey, dude, you're cut off. I know it's Germany, but you're cut off. Something along those lines. But for something a little more relaxed, I know I am very much not a heavy drinker like that. We've got something for the theater nerds here at USAG Ansbach. Now, I had the privilege of seeing this play get its awards at the MCOM Tournament of Plays this year. We've got Rats coming back to perform here at USAG Ansbach, right?
1: Yes, absolutely. It's going to be... I've seen them practice and whatnot. I'm very excited.
0: I've heard their music. It's amazing.
1: Yes.
0: The songs are great. Their awards were very well deserved. And
1: absolutely.
0: It's so good that it's coming back. So people who didn't get to see it the first time, go and see it.
1: Yes, October 2nd and the 3rd at Von Steuben over here.
0: Awesome, awesome. And we've got something else as well. It's not just the Rats. We also have six... teen edition as well.
1: Yes, correct. The kids are setting up, preparing. They are doing all the camera work. They're doing the outfits and everything. I'm very excited to see them, what they do. But yes, the dates will be the 15th, the 16th, and the 17th at Sadowski Theater.
0: Sadowski Theater. See, I'm telling you, I'm getting my information wrong.
1: No, there's a couple of changes. No, so it's not on you.
0: I'm over here scribbling on my paper.
1: But yes, it'll be at the Sadowski Theater, and I'm very excited to see what they do. I have seen them practice, and I can't wait to see the turnout.
0: It sounds amazing. Thank you so much for bringing that up. Now, I mentioned, you know, earlier that this is perfect weather to curl up with a blanket, curl up with a mug of tea or a mug of coffee, and a book.
1: Yes,
0: right?
1: Absolutely. The library is having a card sign up month. So if you go in, you can sign up and unlock some games, shows, and some other programs. And obviously, there's going to be a lot more resources over there in the library. So
0: awesome.
1: Definitely check it out.
0: Yeah, that library card, it works wonders. And I'll tell you what, you can do more than borrow games and, you know, attend programs through your MWR library. It turns out if you also have the Libby app, Libby, all you need is your ID card and your ID number, and you can virtually check out books from your MWR libraries. And the best part is you're not limited to your installation. You can check out from back in the States if you want. And even better, if you have an e-reader like me and you have access to Libby or OverDrive, you can check out books from your MWR library to read on the go, no matter where you are in Europe. Maria, thank you so much for coming down for the Ansbach on Topic. It's great to talk with you.
1: Thank you for having me. It's nice being on here.
0: It's great to hear about these events. And honestly, I cannot wait to see you next month. Thank you so much for coming.
1: Yeah, absolutely. Thank you for having me.

0: Welcome back to your Ansbach on Topic here on AFN Bavaria, the Eagle. I am your host, Army Sergeant Michael Bradle, and we're now joined by yet another member of the USAG Ansbach Public Affairs team. We have got Jackie here today. How are you?
1: I'm doing fine, and you?
0: I am well. Thank you so much. Now, Jackie here knows all about Franconia, as she swears by here in Germany, but we've got plenty of events going on in the region, yeah. So it's not just

0: fourth.
1: That is a very, very long time.
0: It is, right? Well, it is also a bigger city, so.
1: This is, okay, so the, right? Yeah, that's fair. Nuremberg. That's fair.
0: And then a event that I'm very excited about, which only happens every second year. Okay. It's the Green Night in Ansbach. So it's basically a cultural event. The city of Ansbach is illuminating every historical site, churches, buildings, marketplace with green lights.
1: Wow.
0: They have like fire shows going on. They have booth and food beverages out there. Every historic site will be open as well to check it out. There will be special church mass going on. So it is like for the whole family, there is something there. There's no entrance fee per se. However, some of the historic sites might take like a fee. I think it's €3. And then you get like a green band. And then you can basically visit all the sites that's look, open at that night.
1: €3 for a historic tour. That is pretty darn cheap, if you ask me.
0: Right? And then, like, Ansbach, like, the shops downtown, they're also open until 10 p.m. during that day or night, basically. So it's going to be a great time.
1: So I'm very curious now, what is the history of Green Night in Ansbach? This sounds amazing to me, and I really want to learn more.
0: Well, many cities that have like a huge historical background, they like to do this event. I think Nuremberg has it, Erlangen, Bamberg has it. So every city that would like to highlight the historical knowledge, background, heritage, basically, is doing that to attract people going downtown to learn more about their own city, basically.
1: Wow. Okay. So that's everything lit up. That's wow. That's a lot.
0: Right. And it's like just every second year because, of course, it's like a big event for the city to do. A lot of manpower behind it and also financially. So if you hear, because not every time, depending on your PCS schedule, not everybody is able to go downtown and do it. So take the chance, September 26th. Green Night in Ansbach. Check it out.
1: Okay, so yeah, you know what? If you're brand new to Franconia, go and see it.
0: Exactly.
1: If you've been here a minute, go and see it. If you know you're getting ready to leave, go and see it.
0: Definitely. Trust me. I love it. Another cool event. So if you're into this cross-country bike race, so basically like mountain bikes kind of stuff.
1: Right.
0: Kärnten is hosting their yearly bike race on the 27th of September. It's like from the little kids can participate to no age limit, basically.
1: Interesting.
0: Everybody. Okay. You have to bring your own bike and your safety measures, of course. You have to register and pay a fee, but it's worth it. We had a sergeant major doing it once. He, let's say like that, he didn't finish first.
1: Did he finish?
0: He did.
1: Okay.
0: But it's
1: right.
0: Okay.
1: He at least finished. Okay.
0: He did, but okay. I think a elderly person definitely passed him.
1: I'm not quite sure how to say this politely over the air, so I'm not going to say anything. But what else have we got going on for the off-post events?
0: So if you would like to learn German, I know ACS is hosting great German classes, of course.
1: Say, mein Deutsch ist nicht gut.
0: Then you have to go, maybe. So the Volkshochschule in Ansbach, compared maybe like a community college kind of. Mm-hmm. They're offering German classes downtown Ansbach in their rooms. It does cost a fee and you have to register, but the classes start October 6th.
1: When is the last registration date if you have it?
0: It depends on how fast the class fill up. So if you're interested in it, don't wait too long and just register. I'm sure you can learn a lot German in those classes. I'm 100% sure. You're going to be a native speaker. You find that flyer, for example, and every other event going on off-post on our Ansbach Weekly website. So just

0: scroll down to German events, and then you see every Kirchweih going on, every bike race, German classes.
1: Awesome. Thank you so much for that. And again, you find that through army.mil/Franconia News. And as Jackie said, you want to scroll down for German events. It is great to have you on the show. So thank you so much.
0: You're welcome. I was very nice to you today.
1: Yes, you should have heard earlier. I made jokes. I made jokes about Franconia and Bavaria, as I always do when I am up here. But again, thank you so much. It's great to learn about what's going on in Ansbach and around the region. So we've got more events coming up later, so stay tuned, folks. We will be right back.

0: Welcome back to your Ansbach On Topic here on AFN Bavaria, the Eagle. I am once again joined by Mr. Jonathan Bell from the USAG Ansbach Public Affairs Office. This time, we're not talking about the Miami Post app as we usually do.
1: Nope.
0: However, we do have some very important information that you should listen to. So please turn up the volume on your radios, turn up the volume on your mobile devices, and stop moving for just a couple. Well, if you're driving, don't do that, but you know what I mean. So please, please, please stay tuned for this information. What have we got, Mr. Bell?
1: So, at the request of our anti-terrorism officer, he's asked that we put out some information about things that we have going on with random anti-terrorism measures. So I guess people are seeing something and they're saying something, which is the ideal.
0: That's what they're supposed to be doing.
1: So the random anti-terrorism measures include, but are not limited to, things like always remembering that you have two forms of ID when you show up at the gate. They may only look at one, but if you have two, that's the ideal, because then they can say, hey, I need to verify that you're you.
0: Exactly.
1: So again, have those two forms of ID. Other options that they have out there, there are uniform patrols that it will go out every once in a while and just tromp around, march around, patrol around
0: the
1: installations in the rain, not in the rain. That's all part of it. And there is also drone-related training going on. So there are official flights that are part of the training, and there are anti-drone measures that are being taken. But again, like I mentioned at the beginning of it, if you see something, say something.
0: Yes.
1: Even if it looks official and you still think something's out of the ordinary, or if it's just out of the ordinary and it is official, better to say something than not.
0: It is.
1: So absolutely.
0: Exactly.
1: See something, say something. These are all part of our anti-terrorism measures that we have going on. We are the Army. We are an Army installation. That's how this works.
0: You shouldn't be shocked about this.
1: No, not at all. Not at all.
0: But of course, yes, remember to see something, say something, especially when it's drones. Make sure that you take note of things like shape, speed, color, things like that. Something that you can tell the PMO to make sure that you've
1: location's
0: got,
1: important.
0: Location is also, I mean, Ansbach, but also that's fair. That's fair. That's fair. Of course, making sure that you get down as much information as possible. Remember, this stuff is for your protection. All right. I make a joke. Yes, you shouldn't be shocked. You're on an Army installation, but at the end of the day, this is to help keep you, your family, and your fellow community members safe.

It has been a great show here with the Ansbach On Topic, courtesy of AFN Bavaria, the Eagle. If you are just now tuning in, I am your host, Army Sergeant Michael Bradle. But don't go too far, because we've got the last hour of your Ansbach On Topic. It'll be coming up in just a few minutes. We've talked about everything from the Army Substance Abuse Program, as well as offerings from the USAG Ansbach Ed Center as well, and some on-post and off-post opportunities, courtesy of FMWR and our community relations folks here at the USAG Ansbach Public Affairs Office. Stay tuned, folks. We'll be back later.

0: ABC News. I'm Sherry Preston. Federal investigators are on the scene of Tuesday's deadly news chopper crash in Los Angeles that killed a reporter, the pilot, and a person on the ground. ABC's Alex Stone says they were covering another fatal crash between a bus and an SUV when it happened.
1: Two people were killed in that bus crash when there was a loud explosion, and firefighters actually came running here to the scene from the other scene to find NBC4's helicopter that was down. Two people on board, the pilot and the reporter. Reporter Eliana Moreno, pilot George Marcinaw, both killed on board. A bystander on the ground killed by the falling helicopter as well.
0: Flames erupted after the aircraft crashed between two commercial buildings. The family of conservative activist Charlie Kirk has filed an intent to sue. They want to sue Utah Valley University, where Kirk was shot and killed last year. ABC legal contributor Brian Buckmore with more on the claim.
2: When it comes to negligence, the argument is that the other person, and the other person here being the university and the university police, knew of a danger, were alerted to it, and ignored it. And that a reasonable person or persons in that situation would have acted differently. They would have put someone on that roof.
0: All eyes on the Federal Reserve as it makes an interest rate decision this afternoon. Rates are expected to rise for the first time in 3 years amid stubbornly high inflation, including the price of fuel.
3: As the fuel that powers farming, construction, and manufacturing, diesel's rising costs can show up in everything from groceries to clothes to home heating.
4: I'm not worried about somebody coming in my house and stealing my TV.
3: In Georgia, George Peek owns and operates a 100-acre cotton, soybean, and pecan farm.
4: I'm worried about him stealing my diesel fuel.
3: He tells us that the high cost of diesel has added 30% to his fuel costs.
0: Checking the markets, the Dow is down 15 points, and the Nasdaq's up 23. This is ABC News.
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7: The Tampa Bay Rays beat the A's 2-1. Junior Caminero with a solo homer, bottom of the ninth, his 41st home run of the year that leads the American League. The Yankees were 8-1 winners at Minnesota. Detroit won its sixth straight game, 10-1 at Toronto. The Blue Jays now two games out for the final AL wild card behind the Guardians, who are closer to being maybe a division champion in the AL Central. Guardians only a half game behind the first-placed White Sox after beating Chicago 7-6 with a two-run double in the bottom of the ninth. Victories for the Dodgers and Milwaukee. Atlanta beat the Cubs 6-3. That clinched the NL Central title again for the Brewers. Washington down Philadelphia 6-3, despite Kyle Schwarber's 45th home run of the season. Baltimore won in 11 innings at the Mets 7-5. Pete Alonso, ex-Met, with a tying solo homer in the top of the ninth. Houston and Texas each won. The Ravens cut kicker Jake Moody from their practice squad.
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0: Welcome back to your Ansbach On Topic, courtesy of AFN Bavaria, the Eagle. Welcome into the last hour, folks. I am your host, Army Sergeant Michael Bradel, and I am joined by Rick from the Housing Office. How are you today?
1: Yeah, I'm doing very well. Hey, thank you for having me. As always, it's a pleasure to be here.
0: Awesome. Now, Rick is from the Housing Office, so whether you're accompanied or unaccompanied, stay tuned, folks, because we'll be talking about some important information that you'll need in just a few minutes.
2: Get ready to shake it. I went deaf on it.

0: That's The Great Divide by Noah Kahan as part of your Ansbach on Topic, courtesy of AFN Bavaria, The Eagle. I am your host, Army Sergeant Michael Bradle, and I am now joined by Ricky from the USAG Ansbach Housing Office. Thank you so much for coming down, especially to help keep the community up to date for major goings on for USAG Ansbach.
1: Yeah, hey, this is, for me, this is a great forum for me to go ahead and make sure that I inform our residents of what's going on and what we're trying to go ahead and do to make things better for not only for our community, I think, and for most importantly, for all our service members here.
0: Of course, of course. We would not be here without them. So we've got a couple of things going on, not the least of which is something that is definitely affecting, well, most, if not all, of USAG Ansbach. We've got some power outages that have been happening lately, yes?
1: Yes, yes. And first of all, I would like to go ahead and thank those residents that have gone through this. What we're trying to do is make sure that we try to provide the best installation that we could possibly can. And, you know, these are repairs that we need to go ahead and do in order for us to go ahead and make sure that we're trying to go ahead and be the best installation and the best home time in Europe.
0: Of course, as
1: this is our motto, right? This is, so we're trying to go ahead and make sure we provide the best, repairs and all these requirements that in order for us to take care of not our installation, but our service members and their needs as well, because these are important.
0: Of course, of course. And yeah, so I looked at my watch when I saw the timeline. We had one that happened, I say we as though I was on Ansbach, but you guys had one yesterday. However, we've got a couple more coming up.
1: Yes, we have one that's scheduled for the 24th of September. We're looking at, it's going to be a shutdown here in Katterbach and Bismarck. I'll be honest with you, this is for us to go ahead and provide new barriers at the APC here. Okay. In Bismarck. It's not going to affect any residents or units, so people don't have to go ahead and worry about that one.
0: Okay.
1: But it's going to happen here, which might affect some services if phones are not working. So I just wanted to go ahead and make sure I let people know.
0: Okay. That's very good to know. And this is, of course, this is still the APC. This is we already know. This is not exactly new news to anybody unless you PCS'd here. The APCs have been undergoing repair for a few weeks now, just to make sure that, you know, these are final denial barriers, as your command team has said. This is the last stop.
1: Yes.
0: If anything should go wrong.
1: And that is correct. And then we have one more planned power outages. It's, we're looking at 1 October. We're looking at from 14:30 to 20:30. DPW is going to try to go ahead and make sure if they could go ahead and get power restored quicker, they'll do that. And it's going to be affecting some of our housing units. I could go ahead and give you some building numbers. 5944, 5945, 5946, 5948, 5949, 5950, 5952. 53, 54, 55, and 5507. It's going to affect some of those residents, but I just wanted to go ahead and make sure. We'll make sure we contact PAO, put that information out in order for everybody to go ahead and know where we're at.
2: We got that information, Ricky.
1: Oh, hey.
2: And yeah. Like we tell people, they can find all the details on Ansbach Weekly.
1: Oh, that's awesome. That's why I always rely on my PAO. They're always spot on.
2: Buddies like that.
0: So before we move on back into the music, do we have anything else for the power outages, Ricky?
1: No, that's all we have for now. And of course, you know, if we do have something coming available, we're always going to involve PAO to make sure we put that information out, to make sure they check out residents check their app. And they could always call us at the housing office for us to go ahead and provide that information to them.
0: Perfect. So stay tuned, folks. We've got more from your housing office in just a few more minutes. Up with-

0: And we are back with your Ansbach on topic, courtesy of AFN Bavaria, the Eagle. I am your host, Army Sergeant Michael Bradle. And if you are just now tuning in, we have got Ricky from the USAG Ansbach Housing Office. We talked a little bit about the power outages that, I mean, yes, they're definitely inconvenient, but they're being done for your safety, your protection, really. We've got a little bit more as well, up to and including a town hall coming up, correct?
1: Oh, yes, sir. For me, I think to myself, this is a very important timeline. Our housing town hall is going to be scheduled on the 30th of September. It's going to be a virtual town hall. It's going to be from 16:30 to 17:30. Right now, I know I have PAO soliciting questions out there to our servicemen, to our residents. So please, if you have any questions concerning housing, please let us know as soon as possible so that way we could go ahead and answer those questions during the virtual town hall. We'll have slides. We'll go ahead and give the community information of all everything from, you know, projects to what's happening to what's going on. All of these informations that I think is very important to our residents.
0: I guarantee you, you will have questions about the power outages despite what you just said. I promise you. We can bet money on that, sir.
1: Of course. And we're willing to answer every question. I mean, we're here to go ahead and be, you know, provide transparency to our service members concerning all housing options and requirements.
0: Awesome. Awesome. Now, of course, we always talk about spring cleaning, but I don't think we ever talk about fall cleanup, right?
1: Yes, sir. Hey, we do have the tentatively scheduled fall cleanup. Okay. It's being from the 2nd of November through the 6th of November. Timeouts are from 8 to 1700. Of course, you know, fall cleanup is there to go ahead and make sure that, you know, residents have time for them to go ahead and go to, you know, look at their housing areas, look in their basements, trying to go ahead and make sure they clean up all those bulk items, you know.
0: Clean up things before the holidays and the new presents come in.
1: That's correct. And the good thing about that is we also have bulk pickup date 2 days prior to the, during that timeline, it's going to be on the 4th of November. So that way individuals that could go ahead and, you know, if they have any trash or anything they want to go ahead and get rid of, they could go ahead and, you know, take that and put that stuff into the bulk areas, right? One thing we want to go ahead and make sure is, you know, please do not put any car batteries, any household goods, any oils, any painting, spray can, tires. Make sure to take that to the recycling yard.
0: Okay.
1: In order for them to go ahead and dispose of those things properly.
0: Okay. That is very good to know. And that is especially important because, let's face it, our host nation laws are different from that of the United States, and Germany does not mess around. So please make sure that products like that are taken to the recycling center to be taken care of properly.
1: That is correct.
0: Now, we've been talking a little bit about accompanied housing, but we have got a lot of unaccompanied soldiers as well. What information do we have for them?
1: Well, one thing I do want to go ahead and stress for our service members that are living in the barracks, please, any type of life, health, and safety issues, i.e. MOD, please contact our housing office and make sure you contact your barracks managers as soon as possible. Don't let things linger. The sooner we know, we can go ahead and take action, do remediation, and try to go ahead and take care of those issues right away, as we want to make sure that, you know, our single service members are living in a place that's meeting all the life, health, and safety requirements.
0: Perfect. And I just want to say, because I found this out at one point in time, lack of hot water definitely qualifies as life, health, and safety, at least in the barracks.
1: That is correct.
0: So if anything pops up, make sure that you take care of it as soon as possible through ARMA. All right, talk to ARMA first and then escalate as necessary.
1: Very good.
0: Thank you so much, Ricky. It's great to have you on the show, and it's great to get updates for USAG Ansbach for all the housing, unaccompanied or otherwise, going on in the community. Stay tuned, folks, because we are going to have a special guest on the show in just a few more minutes.

0: The Eagle. I am your host, Sergeant Michael Bradle. And as I've mentioned earlier, we have a very special guest on the show, and not just any guest. Unfortunately, our usual guest, the Colonel, could not make it in today. So we are joined by Sergeant Major CeeLo. How are you today?
1: Hey, I'm doing well. Thanks for having me. How are you?
0: I am great. Thank you so much for joining us for the show. And we've gone through a lot over the last couple of hours. And this is a lot. And I would really like to just talk, just to get your opinion on some of the things going on, like the substance abuse program stuff that we've got. Scenario-based training coming up. So I personally don't know about you, I hate death by PowerPoint.
1: I've been in this Army for a couple of minutes, and I agree completely. Death by PowerPoint is just, it's terrible. It's kind of drawn out, and that's where the scenario base, you can relate to it. So they did it in a production last year. I think they're kind of branching even another step farther. But it really hits the point home as far as, you know, what substance abuse and treatment can do for people. Or two people if they don't actually, you know, seek the resources that are available.
0: Of course, of course. And scenario-based training is, it's amazing because, well, not only, like I just said, I hate death by PowerPoint, but this also, it forces you to stop and think. I mentioned this earlier during one of our breaks between the breaks, as I like to say. But when I was at BLC, we were given scenarios. And our instructor said, here's your scenario. I'm here to facilitate, but go. And that's pretty much, to an extent, what scenario-based training is. And I've got to say, I agree. It forces you to stop and really think.
1: Well, it also gains the listener's attention. The soldiers that are observing the training, you know, they might have their own preconceived notions on how they might handle it. But seeing it live action makes you think through the process. Like, how would I do it? What are some ways I could have done it better if they've already experienced such things? So again, to your point, you know, of scenario-based training being, you know, a better delivery of training, it definitely gives you a different perspective for sure.
0: Of course, of course. And like I mentioned earlier as well, folks, this is the perfect time. I know a lot of people don't like you having your phone in training, but this is the perfect time for you to download the We Care Europe app. It has all the numbers, chaplain numbers, Sharp, EO. It has all those numbers in one convenient place. And if you get called on during that scenario training, and as Ms. Beatty said, you probably will be, this is the perfect time for you to pull out your phone and go, this is what I would use, and this is what I would do to help the person in that scenario. Honestly, I can't say enough about We Care Europe.
1: Yeah, and having that resource right in the palm of your hand, because that's one thing every soldier has. I mean, everybody here, most of the dependents even, all have a cell phone. So having that information right at your fingertips in a moment's notice is just essential.
0: Right, exactly. Now, that's not all that we've got going on. We've also got some stuff going on from the Education Center and University of Maryland Global Campus. We've got BSEP classes being offered now. Fun fact about me, and I like to joke about this, the minimum GT score is 110, and the score for public, I think, score for public affairs is 112, and I think I barely squeaked by back in the day. Now, if you're somebody who wants to consider reclassing and maybe your GT score isn't quite up to snuff, this is the perfect opportunity for you to get the help that you need to get out of that infantry job and maybe join public affairs. I'm just saying.
1: Well, that's a possibility. So I took the BSEP course when I was a young sergeant just to also raise my GT score for other opportunities, because not only reclassing, but also to become a drill sergeant for if you want to go to a green and gold. Certain things have specific GT requirements, just like you said, PAO, right? So it's a resource offered that soldiers can take advantage of. We just started a course here in USAG Ansbach just this last week.
0: Really? Yep, that's right. That's right. And we've got the warrant officers coming to give their recruiting brief on September 29th. I know that I will divide a lot of public affairs soldiers that may hear this, but some corps need public affairs. Some corps need warrants. Some not so much. I don't know. Public affairs, it has the potential, but if we did it, I don't think you'd see any more sergeants.
1: Well, what makes our Army great is that we have, you know, the best commissioned officers, the best non-commissioned officers, but also those technical resident experts, those warrant officers. And many branches, you know, have all three, and some only have, you know, just the officer enlisted corps. But them technical experts are just phenomenal in what they do and what they bring to the table.
0: Oh, yes. Oh, yes. I've...

0: So fun fact, when I started out in public affairs, I started out in sustainment. I have never seen so many warrants in my entire life. And ever since leaving, I have not seen as many anywhere else. The technical experts really stand alone here, especially in, I'm going to toot our own horn here, especially in sustainment. But, you know, we didn't talk about all Army stuff throughout the show, guys. We also talked about some stuff courtesy of MWR. So you've been here for a couple, minutes, you've mentioned. So I was wondering, have you had the opportunity to see the rats?
1: Yes. So no, I have not seen the rats. That's you know, upcoming performance, and I've been like the whole last month has been very I would put it as mind blowing. I've been all over TDY in and around the footprint. So being back here for the last couple weeks, I got to get spun up on everything specific to Ansbach, and maybe I can catch a viewing of it as well.
0: Oh yes, definitely. So I had the opportunity for to watch just a couple of excerpts, really, at the Installation Management Command Europe's Tournament of Plays earlier this year. The music is absolutely amazing. You have my recommendation from one award winner over here. So we've also got that, but we also have six teen edition as well. Now, it's worth noting, guys, that these aren't at the Terrence Playhouse. They've actually been moved to the English is hard. Sadowski Theater. we've also got, and this is a big one, we've also got the Armed Forces Entertainment Flag Football Tour happening this Saturday.
1: Yes. So we have members of the U.S. Flag Football Team that are going to be here in the Ansbach area. So they had the football tour from 1 to 4, but there's also an event going on later that night at 1800 at the bowling alley. So come on out and meet and greet with them there as well.
0: Awesome. Awesome. And, you know, speaking of, you know, for lack of much better words, meet and greet, we've also got the last beer garden of the season. It's going to be next Thursday. Now, I cannot speak for this. Have you been able to attend any of these?
1: Yes, I have gone to many of them. I advocate this to everybody within the garrison, any chance they get, because it's not just, you know, the garrison hosting it. A lot of our community members are actually the leads that do things to bring just their own flavor to it, different food options and stuff. So coming out, there's one tomorrow, and then obviously next week for the closing of the season.
0: All right, so make sure that you get there and don't miss it. Stay tuned, folks. We're going to have more from Sergeant Major CeeLo in just a few minutes.

0: That's Dua Lipa and Elton John, Cold Heart. Now, truth be told, I'm not a huge fan of remixes and rehashes. If you listen to my shows, you know how I feel about some things. But honestly, that's one of the better ones. Now, welcome back to your Ansbach On Topic, courtesy of AFN Bavaria, the Eagle. We are joined by U.S. Army Garrison Ansbach's Command Sergeant Major CeeLo. How are you today?
1: Oh, I'm doing well.
0: Perfect. Now, if you've just now tuning in, we've been talking about some wrap-up stuff that's been going on over the last hour or last few hours here at Ansbach. Now, we've got some community events going on. Now, did you know anything about, you know, Green Night in Ansbach?
1: So I have not had the ability to attend it. It's, you know, I'm just talking with you, just getting some history, but it seems to be quite the extravaganza going on next weekend.
0: It really is. And this is, you know, we all know that in Germany, all the shops close at 6 p.m. Now, that's great if you have a normal work time. Now, if you're like me and you all know that the show ends at 6 p.m., guess what? I have to do my shopping on the weekends. So the shops will be open, you know, up until 10 p.m., but all the churches, the buildings, they're going to be lit up green. It's all to celebrate Ansbach's history. And you know what? It doesn't happen every year. It happens every other year. So I'll tell you what, if you've just now gotten here and you haven't done it, do it. If you've been here a minute and you haven't done it, do it. If you're getting ready to leave under PCS orders, for the love of all things holy, do it. Go to Green Night. It sounds absolutely amazing. But unfortunately, it's not all fun and games. We've got some things going on throughout USAG Ansbach and USAG Bavaria to help just make sure that, you know, we're keeping our force and our families safe, right?
1: Yeah, absolutely. You know, so routinely, you know, we're assessing just, you know, our installation through, you know, random measures. And so, like, just people need to be prepared coming on post. You know, two forms of ID. You got to have it. You never know when you're going to be asked. You know, at the same time, if you see something, say something.
0: Right.
1: Because you got to stay vigilant because, you know, we are in another theater, but we just want to keep our family safe.
0: Exactly. And we've had some good examples of that. Some people have been calling the PMO, so they've been doing the right thing, which is very, very good. Don't stop doing that. But when it comes to things like drones, folks, unofficial, official, otherwise, you know the drill. If you see something, say something. Take down the time that you saw it, the location, speed, color, all these things to report to the PMO, just in case you never ever know. And we've heard about it, the power outages happening. All right, oh boy.
1: Yeah, so, you know, it's one of those things. I mean, power outages, there's, you know, it's challenging for, you know, families at times, but, you know, seeing things like power outages happening normally means that there's something construction or infrastructure going on, which is normally to improve the safety of the families or just for something new. For example, there's all kinds of construction going on in the local area.
0: Oh, yes.
1: And we just recently had some powers connected. So power was turned off for like half a day, but they were connecting a new power grid for over by the school for the football field. So, you know, that little bit of discomfort of having the power off will lead to a much better community resource.
0: Exactly. And you know what's crazy is that I remember AFN covering a story about, I believe it was Engineers Week or something similar of that nature, where we had the JROTC students come out to observe what the Engineer Corps was doing for that football field. So personally, as somebody from AFN, it's great to see that story come full circle. And also, folks, don't forget, you know, we've got your virtual housing town hall on September 30th at 4 p.m. This is your time to, naturally, it'll be screened through PAO, through our friends at the office, but this is your time to make your concerns known. And when it comes to unaccompanied housing, you know, contact your building manager or your housing office if you've got issues as well. But we've got one more topic, and this is something that you brought up before we even brought you on the show. The seasons are a-changing, isn't that right?
1: Yeah, absolutely. And so it's no secret around here to the people I work with, but I've been in Germany a few times, and this happens every year. You know, the weather starts changing, but what does that mean? It's tire season, right?
0: Oh, yes.
1: So October to April, the German system is, you know, winter tires. And so a lot of us come over here with our vehicles new, and we're not fully aware of the three-peak mud and snow tire rule. And then it can be an expensive transition. As we lead up to that, it's for leaders, it's for soldiers. Just stay vigilant, check your vehicles, and get ready because, you never know, from one day to the next, you might have a snowstorm.
0: I was about to say, now's the time to start putting... I still have a blanket in my car from last year when there was snow that hit the area. Make sure that you've got not just a blanket, but make sure that you've got high-vis vests and that you've got a first aid kit and an emergency triangle as well. Those are not suggestions. Those are requirements by German law. Please make sure that you have them, especially if you've just PCS'd and you've just now gotten your vehicle.
1: Absolutely. You just got to be ready because, you know, weather in Germany, like this year, has been unseasonably warm, but you never know what the winter's got in store. I mean, it's Germany, and from one moment to the next, you might have all four seasons.
0: Oh, boy. That's definitely right. Well, Sergeant Major, thank you so much for joining us.
1: Thank you for having me.
0: Thank you for coming on to the Ansbach On Topic. It's great to meet with members of the command team and to make sure that you guys are helping to get this information out to your community. Unfortunately, that wraps it up for this Ansbach On Topic. So, folks, if you're listening, don't forget to tune in tomorrow at 7 a.m. for your morning scramble with DJ Apollo on AFN Bavaria, The Eagle. When

0: on Capitol Hill. Elisa Brady, Fox News, says President Trump's third nominee for U.S. Surgeon General is pressed on administration positions, including vaccines.
1: The way to dispel confusion is not to sow more confusion.
0: Republican Senator and Dr. Bill Cassidy taking issue with efforts to reduce the amount of recommended childhood vaccines and to split up the combined measles, mumps, and rubella shot. Dr. Nicole Sapphire telling lawmakers she does not believe childhood vaccines cause autism.
2: I do not believe that there is reputable evidence that shows this causation of childhood vaccines and autism. What I can say is that I believe vaccines save lives, and they are one of the strongest tools in our arsenal when it comes to public health.
0: Dr. Sapphire, a former Fox News contributor, is a radiologist nominated after previous nominees faced questions about credentials and views. The family of Charlie Kirk takes the first step toward a wrongful death lawsuit, filing a notice claiming security lapses at Utah Valley University, where Kirk was shot during a campus event last September.
3: There's a lot of different pieces of this notice of claim that are just a gut punch.
0: Turning Point USA spokesperson Andrew Colvett telling Fox the rooftop where the shot was fired was a known student hangout.
4: The family says there was no written security plan or pre-event security briefing, and that campus police also failed to use drones or monitor surveillance cameras in real time, which could have flagged the gunman's suspicious movements, and assigned just six officers to a huge outdoor event with about 3,000 people. In a short statement, UVU says it is aware of the notice of claim, adding, our focus remains on supporting our campus community.
0: Fox's Claudia Cowan, the accused assassin, due back in court next month. 2 hours from now, we get the Fed's latest take on the economy, which could include the first rate hike in 3 years to address sticky inflation. 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
5: This is your News in One. Reporting for AFN Europe, I'm Army Sergeant Shane Gooden. We remember, we honor, we never forget. On September 11th, 2001, nearly 3,000 Americans lost their lives in what would become the deadliest terrorist attack in American history. 25 years later, U.S. military communities across Europe came together to honor the lives lost, the heroes who answered the call, and the families who still carry the loss. U.S. service members, their families, and local nationals gathered for solidarity marches and memorial ceremonies to pay tribute. Chief of Executive Medicine, Launchtool Regional Medical Center, U.S. Army Colonel Christian Labro says, as a quarter century passes, remembering the attacks is more crucial than ever, especially as most U.S. service members today were too young to remember them.
6: I recognize how difficult it is to never forget a world that you never experienced. That gives those of us who do remember a duty to remind others not only of what happened, but how the world changed.
5: That was your News in One. I'm Army Sergeant Shane Gooden.
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8: The Tampa Bay Rays beat the A's 2-1. Junior Caminero with a solo homer, bottom of the ninth, his 41st home run of the year. That leads the American League. The Yankees were 8-1 winners at Minnesota. Detroit won its sixth straight game, 10-1 at Toronto. The Blue Jays now two games out for the final AL wild card, behind the Guardians, who are closer to being maybe a division champion in the AL Central. Guardians only a half game behind the first place White Sox after beating Chicago 7-6 with a two-run double in the bottom of the ninth. Victories for the Dodgers and Milwaukee. Atlanta beat the Cubs 6-3. That clinched the NL Central title again for the Brewers. Washington downed Philadelphia 6-3, despite Kyle Schwarber's 45th home run of the season. Baltimore won in 11 innings at the Mets 7-5. Pete Alonso, ex-Met, with a tying solo homer in the top of the ninth. Houston and Texas each won. The Ravens cut kicker Jake Moody from their practice squad.
7: Top tracks. Trusted source.

0: Hey, sport. What's happening? Yeah. I'm going to need you to come into work this weekend.
1: I have my barbershop quartet.
0: Also, I need you to finish my work, too, because I'll be at my cat's toga party. Okay? Thanks a lot, sport.
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4: Of America's military. On September 15, 1950, Allied forces executed an intense amphibious landing behind enemy lines at Incheon, South Korea. This landing completely outflanked the North Korean army and forced their retreat north of the 38th parallel, decisively shifting the tide of the war and relieving pressure on the Republic of Korea. And this has been this week's Reflective Moments of America's Military. Stay tuned for more next week.
5: I'm Colonel Nick Haig, Space Force Guardian and NASA astronaut. 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Wherever duty takes us, even into space, staying connected keeps us grounded. 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

0: AFN Bavaria Radio News. I'm Sergeant Michael Bradle. 25 years after the events of September 11th, 2001, we continue to feel the after effects of the deadly attack. Soldiers of the 709th Military Police Battalion and community members of U.S. Army Garrison Bavaria recently took part in a 9/11 memorial ceremony in Tower Barracks, Germany. Brigadier General Terry Tillis, the commanding general of the 7th Army Training Command, spoke about the life-changing events of September 11th, 2001.
1: On that morning, like many of you, I was living my own life with my own priorities and my own goals. That all changed. It changed me as a soldier, changed me as a son, changed me as a brother, and now as a dad. Those terrorists who attacked the United States homeland, killing thousands of innocent people in New York, the Pentagon, and aboard Flight 93 changed us all. But today we pause to remember those who lost their lives.
0: Staff Sergeant Lawrence Rochelle, a military police officer with the 709th MP Battalion, 18th Military Police Brigade, spoke about how 9/11 affected him.
2: I was very young when it happened. So growing up, you know, as I was going through school, you know, knowing that the war on terror was happening and it was essentially caused by 9/11. So eventually when I joined in 2018, you know, I felt like I was joining that cause and joining those who had made those sacrifices over the years prior. And, you know, with this ceremony, I really like that it captures those sacrifices that were made not only on that day, but all the sacrifices that have been made since then.
0: For more information on the 18th Military Police Brigade, visit www.21tsc.army.mil. I'm Sergeant Michael Bradle, AFN Bavaria Radio News.
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0: from ABC News. I'm Michelle Franzen. Two investigations in Los Angeles underway today after a news helicopter crashed last night while covering a bus crash. Both on board the aircraft died, a third person killed on the ground, and two others died earlier in the bus and SUV crash. ABC's Alex Stone is near the scene.
1: They've identified now the person who the chopper landed on and killed on the ground, a 29-year-old victim. We also now know there has been an arrest in the original bus crash this morning. A woman is being booked right now in that case that led to this chain reaction of why the helicopter was here covering the bus crash. It appears that that may be a DUI case.
0: House Speaker Mike Johnson criticizing fellow GOP Congressman Thomas Massie for introducing articles of impeachment against Defense Secretary Pete Hegseth today. The House Speaker also announced that he's canceling the House session a day early. He says so lawmakers can focus on the midterms.
2: It's time for our members to go home to their districts and make their case to the American people, to go and explain all the great things we've done.
0: More opening acts pulling out of Ed Sheeran's tour in solidarity with rapper Macklemore. He was dropped as the opening act from Sheeran's tour after expressing pro-Palestinian views on stage. He says Patriots owner Robert Kraft banning him from performing at Gillette Stadium. ABC's Laura Spencer has Sheeran's reaction.
3: Amid public pressure to speak out, Sheeran going on to say, "I am appalled by the conflict between Israel and Palestine. I am not complicit. I have my personal views on this devastating conflict. Just because I choose not to speak publicly, it doesn't mean I don't have them." But fallout now growing. Ed Sheeran's own band and multiple opening acts, including Phineas and Lucas Graham, voluntarily leaving the tour in solidarity with Macklemore.
0: The Federal Reserve Board expected to raise interest rates today. It would mark the first time in 3 years and comes amid inflation and the ongoing war with Iran. 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
5: I'm Senior Airman Maria Washler. In Malaysia, the U.S. Navy-led humanitarian and disaster preparedness mission, Pacific Partnership 2026, concluded its fourth mission stop. 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This open-based event invites local Japanese residents for a day full of different food vendors, static displays, and live entertainment. And in the Republic of Korea, U.S. Army soldiers, families, and civilians participate in a 9/11 remembrance ceremony and 5K run on Camp Walker. The ceremony commemorated the 25th anniversary of the September 11th terrorist attacks. This has been your Pacific Pulse. I'm Senior Airman Maria Washler.
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7: The Tampa Bay Rays beat the A's 2-1. Junior Caminero with a solo homer. Bottom of the ninth, his 41st home run of the year. That leads the American League. The Yankees were 8-1 winners at Minnesota. Detroit won its sixth straight game. 10-1 at Toronto. The Blue Jays now two games out for the final AL wild card. Behind the Guardians, who are closer to being maybe a division champion in the AL Central. Guardians only a half game behind the first place White Sox after beating Chicago 7-6 with a two-run double in the bottom of the ninth. Victories for the Dodgers and Milwaukee. Atlanta beat the Cubs 6-3. That clinched the NL Central title again for the Brewers. Washington down Philadelphia 6-3, despite Kyle Schwarber's 45th home run of the season. Baltimore won in 11 innings at the Mets 7-5. Pete Alonso, ex-Met, with a tying solo homer in the top of the ninth. Houston and Texas each won. The Ravens cut kicker Jake Moody from their practice squad.

She'll be all right. No riding shining armored knight. She will save herself this time. And in fact, tonight, she did confirm. The cold never lasts, my darling. It just teaches the heart how

0: What are we doing tonight, Mr. J?
1: Oh, well, you know, the usual. Steal a puppy and then get some drinks.
0: Sounds fun. Where are we going?
1: Sorry, Toots, but I drink alone.
0: Listen here, Buster. You always gotta have a friend to watch your back. And that's what I'm gonna do.
1: Well, since you put it that way...
0: What are friends for? Speaking of which, you buy it.
1: Oh, fine. But you're stealing the taxi.
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0: KFN Bavaria Radio News. I'm Sergeant Michael Bradle. Live fire ranges are often used to demonstrate the proficiency of an armored or light infantry unit. Soldiers with the 2nd Cavalry Regiment recently completed a live fire exercise in the Grafenwehr training area. Specialist Naquan Williams, the Alpha team leader assigned to Fox Troop, 2nd Squadron, 2nd Cavalry Regiment, spoke about the purpose of a unit live fire and his role as a team leader.
1: We're here conducting live fire, team live fire, where we practice on our lethality and violence of action. My role is a team leader, so I make sure my guys are doing the right thing. They know when to bound, they know how to fight, they know how to overcome the enemy. What we're doing here is important because we need to learn how to train to fight and win the fight, no matter what circumstances we're in.
0: Williams also gave advice to future team leaders.
1: There's always room for improvement. Don't ever get comfortable and don't ever feel complacent to what you're doing. Always strive to be better. And that's for every role in the Army, no matter what rank you are.
0: Sergeant Peter Brookman, the Bravo team leader with Fox Troop, 2nd Squadron 2CR, explained why the live fire helps him as a team leader.
2: This is important to me because it allows me to get good chemistry with my team. It allows me to address early issues that my team might be having early on. And it's going to help us build towards more complex field problems like squad live fire, platoon live fire, troop live fire, etc. Just keep your head in the game. And just work for your dudes. Make sure that your guys have everything. Make sure that you're training your guys. Make sure you're not failing them.
0: For more information on the 2nd Cavalry Regiment, visit www.2cr.army.mil. I'm Sergeant Michael Bradle, AFN Bavaria Radio News.

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2: 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When I was a kid growing up in Nuremberg, I was listening to AFM all day long, even at night. I learned so much from AFM. It was my door to the world, and I wanted to be a radio DJ. My dream came true. Today, I'm still listening to AFM Bavaria, serving America's best.
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5: I'm Colonel Nick Hague, Space Force Guardian and NASA astronaut. 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

0: sentencing day over a bombing that killed U.S. troops. I'm Lisa Brady, Fox News. The man just punished was tried and convicted for his role in the Afghanistan bombing that killed 13 U.S. service members.
1: Mohammed Sharifullah has been sentenced to 20 years in prison for the Abbey Gate bombing in 2021 at the Kabul airport. The defendant was convicted earlier this year on conspiracy to provide material support to ISIS. Prior to sentencing, family members of the 13 U.S. service members, 11 Marines, one sailor and one Army soldier killed during the evacuation at the airport gave victim impact statements. Their loved ones were helping evacuate people during the U.S. withdrawal from Afghanistan.
0: Fox's Gernot Scott, U.S. District Judge Anthony Trenga, saying he would have preferred a sentence for each service member killed. Another U.S. energy company makes a deal in Venezuela where Continental Resources plans to develop an oil field.
2: It's a milestone deal in the U.S.-Venezuelan relationship. It's a milestone deal in making the Western Hemisphere the center of the global energy system.
0: U.S. Energy Secretary Chris Wright is a G20 energy meeting was wrapping up in Houston. The U.S. Interior Secretary says the geopolitical center of energy is moving away from the Middle East, choke points, and terrorism. U.S. oil prices have been easing a bit today, but still over $102 a barrel, with diesel hitting another record high.
3: Far too many people are working hard and playing by the rules, but they can't thrive and can barely survive.
0: House Democratic Leader Hakeem Jeffries accusing Republican lawmakers of refusing to stand up to the president. House Speaker Mike Johnson says there's progress under the Trump agenda after inflation soared in the previous administration. A Fox News alert from the Fed just announcing its first interest rate hike in more than 3 years to help fight sticky inflation. 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
4: Federal newscast. The Defense Department says it has reinstated more than 500 service members discharged for refusing the COVID vaccine and delivered over $21 million in back pay. Anthony Tata, the Undersecretary of Defense for Personnel and Readiness, said the department will continue to reach back out to every veteran whose career was cut short. Republican Senator Deb Fischer said there is a lot of work that has to be done to build broad support in Congress for the Trump administration's ambitious Golden Dome missile defense system.
5: Fischer said lawmakers still do not have any meaningful information about the system. Her comments come after a group of lawmakers sent a letter to Defense Secretary Pete Hegseth in June, saying that DoD needs to share its plans for the system before the department spends one more taxpayer dollar on the Golden Dome initiative. Anastasia Obis, Federal News Network.
4: 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I'm Eric White.
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7: The Tampa Bay Rays beat the A's 2-1. Junior Caminero with a solo homer, bottom of the ninth, his 41st home run of the year that leads the American League. The Yankees were 8-1 winners at Minnesota. Detroit won its sixth straight game, 10-1 at Toronto. The Blue Jays now two games out for the final AL wild card behind the Guardians, who are closer to being maybe a division champion in the AL Central. Guardians only a half game behind the first place White Sox after beating Chicago 7-6 with a two-run double in the bottom of the ninth. Victories for the Dodgers and Milwaukee. Atlanta beat the Cubs 6-3. That clinched the NL Central title again for the Brewers. Washington down Philadelphia 6-3, despite Kyle Schwarber's 45th home run of the season. Baltimore won in 11 innings at the Mets 7-5. Pete Alonso, ex-Met, with a tying solo homer in the top of the ninth. Houston and Texas each won. The Ravens cut kicker Jake Moody from their practice squad. Yeah!
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I know that it takes time. I'm coming to get you. Walking a straight line. I need me a breakthrough. The grapevine, sipping the grape juice. Chopping up. It's getting harder to face you.

0: AFN Bavaria Radio News. I'm Sergeant Michael Bradel. After completing 20 years or more of active duty service, service members are allowed to retire from the U.S. Armed Forces. In order to ease their transition, resources are available to help retirees and their families. Recently, U.S. Army Garrison Bavaria hosted a Retiree Appreciation Day in Tower Barracks, Germany. Jeremiah Wildermuth explained what future retirees should think about before separation.
1: One of the hardest is what are you going to do after retirement? So are you looking to work? Are you going to work under SOFA status, work again for the U.S. government? Are you looking for jobs that don't have SOFA status? Are you looking for jobs in the local economy? So those are some of the considerations you might want to take.
0: Wildermuth also gave networking advice to future Army retirees.
1: Throughout your Army career, your network helps you a lot. Peers, friends, colleagues, people you work with. So that leverage that to look at kind of things you want to do, where you want to live, and that network will help you out.
0: Angelo Aldridge, the president of the USAG Bavaria Retiree Council, also gave advice to future retirees.
2: To have a plan before you retire, because once you get out and you sitting around, that's what the killer is. Inactivity. If you got the heart and you got the will and you got the love for the people, nothing else matters.
0: For more information on U.S. Army Garrison Bavaria, visit www.home.army.mil/Bavaria. I'm Sergeant Michael Bradel, AFN Bavaria Radio News.
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2: From ABC News, I'm Michelle Franzen. The cost for Americans to borrow from credit cards to home and car loans just went up. The Federal Reserve Board, in a unanimous decision, raising interest rates by a quarter of a percentage point. Stubborn inflation, higher oil prices due to the war with Iran, putting pressure on the economy. ABC's Elizabeth Schulze says more hikes could follow this year.
3: The Fed does still see inflation staying high through this year. 3.7% inflation rate, so that's above the Fed's 2% target. It says unemployment is stable, consumer spending is resilient.
2: Diesel prices at record highs. One farmer in Illinois says his diesel fuel costs for soybeans have nearly doubled during President Trump's term. He's paying $1,800 in fuel as harvest ramps up. Tom Cloza is chief oil analyst for Gulf Oil at Cloza Advisors.
4: You know, if you're in agriculture, and we use a lot of diesel for agriculture, you're not going to leave the crops in the field. You're going to go pay the price, whether it's $6 or $7, to harvest the crops.
2: Costs, he says, likely will show up at grocery stores. The NTSB will hold a briefing on last night's deadly news helicopter crash in Los Angeles. Two crew members on board were killed. A third person died on the ground. That chopper was covering a bus and SUV crash when it went down. ABC's Trevor Ault has more.
5: Flames erupting after the aircraft crashed between two commercial buildings. Police say at least three people were killed, including a pedestrian on the ground. The chopper went down just after 7 p.m., less than a mile from where first responders were already working a deadly bus crash. An SUV had slammed into the side of a Metro bus, becoming lodged inside the vehicle.
2: Two people were killed in that bus and SUV crash. The House adopting to hold billionaire Leon Black in contempt of Congress for defying two subpoenas to appear for a deposition, along with turning over documents related to the panel's inquiry into convicted sex offender Jeffrey Epstein. You're listening to ABC.
6: This is your News in One. Reporting for AFN Europe, I'm Army Sergeant Shane Gooden. We remember, we honor, we never forget. On September 11th, 2001, nearly 3,000 Americans lost their lives in what would become the deadliest terrorist attack in American history. 25 years later, U.S. military communities across Europe came together to honor the lives lost, the heroes who answered the call, and the families who still carry the loss. U.S. service members, their families, and local nationals gathered for solidarity marches and memorial ceremonies to pay tribute. Chief of Executive Medicine, Launchtool Regional Medical Center, U.S. Army Colonel Christian Labrera says, as a quarter century passes, remembering the attacks is more crucial than ever, especially as most U.S. service members today were too young to remember them.
7: I recognize how difficult it is to never forget a world that you never experienced. That gives those of us who do remember a duty to remind others not only what happened, but how the world changed.
6: That was your News in One. I'm Army Sergeant Shane Gooden.
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9: The Tampa Bay Rays beat the A's 2-1. Junior Caminero with a solo homer, bottom of the ninth, his 41st home run of the year. That leads the American League. The Yankees were 8-1 winners at Minnesota. Detroit won its sixth straight game, 10-1 at Toronto. The Blue Jays now two games out for the final AL wild card, behind the Guardians, who are closer to being maybe a division champion in the AL Central. Guardians only a half game behind the first place White Sox after beating Chicago 7-6 with a two-run double in the bottom of the ninth. Victories for the Dodgers and Milwaukee. Atlanta beat the Cubs 6-3. That clinched the NL Central title again for the Brewers. Washington down Philadelphia 6-3, despite Kyle Schwarber's 45th home run of the season. Baltimore won in 11 innings at the Mets 7-5. Pete Alonso, ex-Met, with a tying solo homer in the top of the ninth. Houston and Texas each won. The Ravens cut kicker Jake Moody from their practice squad.
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0: AFN Bavaria Radio News. I'm Sergeant Michael Bradel. 25 years after the events of September 11th, 2001, we continue to feel the after effects of the deadly attack. Soldiers of the 709th Military Police Battalion and community members of U.S. Army Garrison Bavaria recently took part in a 9/11 memorial ceremony in Tower Barracks, Germany. Brigadier General Terry Tillis, the commanding general of the 7th Army Training Command, spoke about the life-changing events of September 11th, 2001.
1: On that morning, like many of you, I was living my own life with my own priorities and my own goals. That all changed. It changed me as a soldier, changed me as a son, changed me as a brother, and now as a dad. Those terrorists who attacked the United States homeland, killing thousands of innocent people in New York, the Pentagon, and aboard Flight 93 changed us all. But today we pause to remember those who lost their lives.
0: Staff Sergeant Lawrence Rochelle, a military police officer with the 709th MP Battalion, 18th Military Police Brigade, spoke about how 9/11 affected him.
2: I was very young when it happened. So growing up, you know, as I was going through school, you know, knowing that the war on terror was happening and it was essentially caused by 9/11. So eventually when I joined in 2018, you know, I felt like I was joining that cause and joining those who had made those sacrifices over the years prior. And, you know, with this ceremony, I really like that it captures those sacrifices that were made not only on that day, but all the sacrifices that have been made since then.
0: For more information on the 18th Military Police Brigade, visit www.21tsc.army.mil. I'm Sergeant Michael Bradel, AFN Bavaria Radio News.

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1: A bad reaction on Wall Street. I'm Lisa Brady, Fox News. The Dow down 618 points at the bell, plunging back under 52,000 after the Fed raised its benchmark interest rate for the first time in more than 3 years, also signaling another hike may be needed.
2: Our decision comes at a time when the American economy appears to be strengthening. New hiring, private sector earnings, business capital investment. Each of these markers has improved in recent months and is pointing in a good direction.
1: But Fed Chair Kevin Warsh says inflation remains too high and that today's action will support a timelier return to the central bank's 2% target. President Trump has publicly pushed for a rate cut. A briefing for U.S. senators on AI led by Vermont Senator Bernie Sanders, who wants to ban superintelligence.
3: Now, Sanders is bringing in top AI researchers to meet with bipartisan senators. House Speaker Mike Johnson is advocating for tech companies to control their own AI models. He's concerned about Congress acting too aggressively on AI. But many Democrats say Congress can't punt on AI. They say it's crucial that lawmakers get up to speed and intervene.
1: Fox's Chad Pergram on Capitol Hill. The House is cutting its current session short, letting members leave until after the midterms, which means no House decisions on AI or anything else for now, including Republican Congressman Thomas Massie's push to impeach War Secretary Pete Hegseth. A man convicted for his role in a deadly Afghanistan bombing, Mohammad Sharifullah, is sentenced to 20 years in prison after impact statements from families of the 13 U.S. service members killed.
4: Their loved ones were helping evacuate people during the U.S. withdrawal from Afghanistan. Virginia U.S. District Judge Anthony Trenga said he would have preferred sentencing Sharifullah for each of the service members killed.
1: Fox's Gernal Scott. 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
7: The Tampa Bay Rays beat the A's 2-1. Junior Caminero with a solo homer, bottom of the ninth, his 41st home run of the year. That leads the American League. The Yankees were 8-1 winners at Minnesota. Detroit won its sixth straight game, 10-1 at Toronto. The Blue Jays now two games out for the final AL wild card, behind the Guardians, who are closer to being maybe a division champion in the AL Central. Guardians only a half game behind the first place White Sox after beating Chicago 7-6 with a two-run double in the bottom of the ninth. Victories for the Dodgers and Milwaukee. Atlanta beat the Cubs 6-3. That clinched the NL Central title again for the Brewers. Washington downed Philadelphia 6-3, despite Kyle Schwarber's 45th home run of the season. Baltimore won in 11 innings at the Mets 7-5. Pete Alonso, ex-Met, with a tying solo homer in the top of the ninth. Houston and Texas each won. The Ravens cut kicker Jake Moody from their practice squad.

0: Hello, my name is Grant McCormick. I'm the Regional Vice President for USO Europe, the Middle East, and Africa. And I just really want to thank AFM for giving me this opportunity to give a shout out to all of our volunteers out there. Thank you so much for what you do. What a force you are. We have a tagline that says, we're the force behind the force, but our USO volunteers, they're the force behind us. Thank you so much.
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0: AFN Bavaria Radio News. I'm Sergeant Michael Bradle. Live fire ranges are often used to demonstrate the proficiency of an armored or light infantry unit. Soldiers with the 2nd Cavalry Regiment recently completed a live fire exercise in the Grafenwehr training area. Specialist Naquan Williams, the Alpha team leader assigned to Fox Troop, 2nd Squadron, 2nd Cavalry Regiment, spoke about the purpose of a unit live fire and his role as a team leader.
1: We're here conducting live fire, team live fire, where we practice on our lethality and violence of action. My role is a team leader, so I make sure my guys are doing the right thing. They know when to bound, they know how to fight, they know how to overcome the enemy. What we're doing here is important because we need to learn how to train to fight and win the fight, no matter what circumstances we're in.
0: Williams also gave advice to future team leaders.
1: There's always room for improvement. Don't ever get comfortable and don't ever feel complacent to what you're doing. Always strive to be better. And that's for every role in the Army, no matter what rank you are.
0: Sergeant Peter Brookman, the Bravo team leader with Fox Troop, 2nd Squadron 2CR, explained why the live fire helps him as a team leader.
2: This is important to me because it allows me to get good chemistry with my team. It allows me to address early issues that my team might be having early on. And it's going to help us build towards more complex field problems like squad live fire, platoon live fire, troop live fire, etc. Just keep your head in the game. And just work for your dudes. Make sure that your guys have everything. Make sure that you're training your guys. Make sure you're not failing them.
0: For more information on the 2nd Cavalry Regiment, visit www.2cr.army.mil. I'm Sergeant Michael Bradle, AFN Bavaria Radio News.

0: That's when I said, I don't care how much it costs. Give me the red Corvette.
1: Hilarious.
2: Your build, sir.
1: I can pay for myself.
0: Nonsense. Let the man handle this. Take my card.
1: I said I can pay for myself.
2: Sir, your card has been declined.
0: There's no way. I just got paid.
1: Next Wednesday, do yourself a favor and get a pay inquiry from the finance team on Rose Barracks. Here, sir. Take my card.
2: Very good, madam.
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0: Debbie Davis, anchor Prime, streaming weeknights on ABC News Live. For the first time in 3 years, the Federal Reserve Board raised its key benchmark rate by a quarter of a percentage point, adding to the ballooning borrowing costs for Americans. ABC's Elizabeth Schulze says inflation due to the ongoing war with Iran and other economic factors led to the unanimous decision.
1: This is in line with the market's expectations, and this was a unanimous decision from the Federal Reserve to hike interest rates. The Fed is also forecasting one additional interest rate hike this year. This would be the first interest rate hike that we have seen under the new Fed chairman.
0: The price of diesel climbing above a record $6.30, hitting farmers during harvest. George Peek owns and operates a cotton, soybean, and pecan farm in Georgia. He says his fuel costs are up at least 30%.
2: The power of the equipment that we have has to run on diesel.
0: The NTSB says it's collecting evidence in the fiery and deadly news helicopter crash in Los Angeles last night. Two crew members on board were killed and a third person died on the ground. The chopper was covering a bus and SUV crash that killed two people. ABC's Alex Stone is on the scene and says the NTSB recovered video and audio from the helicopter.
3: They're going to go back and do audio analysis of the actual sound of the engine and those alarms that were going off for the pilot to analyze what the engine was doing in that exact minute. But whatever was going on, this was very quick. They were not all that high. And when whatever happened to the engine, it sounded like spooling down with the alarms going off for losing RPMs on it, that there wasn't much time to react.
0: A promising milestone in the fight to treat pancreatic cancers. Researchers with City of Hope say a blood test was found to be effective at detecting earlier stages of pancreatic cancer. This is the first test of its kind to combine three markers to detect the cancer. Researchers say more tests are needed. 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
4: This day in Army history, September 11th, 1777. The Battle of Brandywine took place in Pennsylvania during the Revolutionary War. While the British Army, under the command of General William Howe, marched towards Philadelphia, General Washington deployed his army along Brandywine Creek to stop them. The British right wing deployed to fix Washington's attention, while the left wing executed a wide flanking maneuver to attack from behind. Once Washington realized the enemy's main effort, he ordered Major General Nathaniel Greene to lead two brigades to defend that position. Although outflanked by a numerically superior force, the American army avoided destruction and retreated in good order. The British, however, continued its advance and occupied Philadelphia, the largest city and seat of the Continental Congress. For more information about the Army's proud history, go to history.army.mil.
5: From the Fox Sports Studios in Los Angeles, here's Chris Perfect.
6: Baseball season gets shorter and shorter, and the AL Central up for grabs right now. Guardians with a 6-3 lead over the Chicago White Sox at the end of the eighth inning. Whoever takes this game goes to the top of the division. Meanwhile, the Yankees currently 3.5 games back from Tampa for the AL East division crown, looking at a 2-0 deficit in the seventh inning against the Minnesota Twins. 49ers placed running back, Bengals quarterback Joe Burrow told reporters he is dealing with back tightness and did not practice today, but still expects to play on Sunday. Chiefs head coach Andy Reid said the team expects to have cornerback Mansoor Delane on the field when they play the Colts on Sunday night. No Tua Tagovailoa on the field for the Falcons practice on Wednesday. The 49ers placed rookie wide receiver Deshaun Stribling on the injured reserve for an ankle injury. The move will sideline him for at least four games.
5: All the music you need.
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0: AFN Bavaria Radio News. I'm Sergeant Michael Bradel. After completing 20 years or more of active duty service, service members are allowed to retire from the U.S. Armed Forces. In order to ease their transition, resources are available to help retirees and their families. Recently, U.S. Army Garrison Bavaria hosted a Retiree Appreciation Day in Tower Barracks, Germany. Jeremiah Wildermuth explained what future retirees should think about before separation.
1: One of the hardest is what are you going to do after retirement? So are you looking to work? Are you going to work under SOFA status, work again for the U.S. government? Are you looking for jobs that don't have SOFA status? Are you looking for jobs in the local economy? So those are some of the considerations you might want to take.
0: Wildermuth also gave networking advice to future Army retirees.
1: Throughout your Army career, your network helps you a lot. Peers, friends, colleagues, people you work with. So that leverage that to look at kind of things you want to do, where you want to live, and that network will help you out.
0: Angelo Aldridge, the president of the USAG Bavaria Retiree Council, also gave advice to future retirees.
2: To have a plan before you retire, because once you get out and you sitting around, that's what the killer is. Inactivity. If you got the heart and you got the will and you got the love for the people, nothing else matters.
0: For more information on U.S. Army Garrison Bavaria, visit www.home.army.mil/Bavaria. I'm Sergeant Michael Bradel, AFN Bavaria Radio News.
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0: Look at you, mate. You're a mess. You're at the top of the hill. Now, you slip down to rock bottom. You smell like a pub, and you look like garbage. Don't worry, mate. I'm going to help you through this. I used to be where you are right now. Then someone helped me, just like I'm helping you. We're all in this together. One team, one fight. Know what I mean?
1: If someone needs help, step in and engage. Go to the R2 Performance Center Europe Facebook page and put the unit into unity.
2: 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For more information, head to the Grafenwöhr MWR website.
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0: Inflation is too high. I'm Lisa Lacera, Fox News. So the Fed took action, raising its benchmark interest rate for the first time since July of 2023.
1: The quarter point increase lifts the Fed's benchmark rate to a range of 3.75% to 4%. Fed Chair Kevin Warsh.
2: Job gains have kept pace with the workforce, and the unemployment rate has changed little. But inflation remains elevated.
1: The increase was approved unanimously, and the vast majority of officials penciled in one more hike this year in interest rate projections.
0: Fox's Hillary Barsky. President Trump not happy with the move, posting on Truth Social that interest rates should be 1% or less because we have the best credit in the world. Stocks slid after the Fed's decision to hike its key interest rate. The Dow lost 631, the Nasdaq minus 3, the S&P off 33. Federal investigators on the scene of a deadly news helicopter crash in Los Angeles.
3: NTSB investigator in charge Fabian Salazar says an online video appearing to show the NBC LA helicopter's point of view seconds before it crashed in Chatsworth is a crucial piece of evidence.
4: In that recording, we are clearly hearing sounds that are consistent with the engine changing its speed. And we're also hearing tones that are being generated that are likely advisories to the pilots.
3: But stressing the investigation is in the early stages. The fiery crash killing a reporter and a pilot on board and a person on the ground. The news crew was covering an earlier SUV and a Metro bus collision that left two people dead.
0: Fox's Kristen Goodwin in Los Angeles. A 36-year-old has been arrested in connection with the SUV and bus crash. Three people have died after being swept away by floodwaters on the Navajo Nation in New Mexico. This coming after a day of heavy rain. The three deaths coming just weeks after flooding in the Grand Canyon killed three hikers. 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
5: Federal newscast. The Defense Department says it has reinstated more than 500 service members discharged for refusing the COVID vaccine and delivered over $21 million in back pay. Anthony Tata, the Undersecretary of Defense for Personnel and Readiness, said the department will continue to reach back out to every veteran whose career was cut short. Republican Senator Deb Fischer said there is a lot of work that has to be done to build broad support in Congress for the Trump administration's ambitious Golden Dome missile defense system.
6: Fischer said lawmakers still do not have any meaningful information about the system. Her comments come after a group of lawmakers sent a letter to Defense Secretary Pete Hegseth in June, saying that DOD needs to share its plans for the system before the department spends one more taxpayer dollar on the Golden Dome initiative. Anastasia Obis, Federal News Network.
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7: From the Fox Sports Studios in Los Angeles, here's Chris Perfect.
8: Seahawks quarterback Sam Darnold was officially ruled out for Sunday's game versus the Cardinals on Wednesday. Head coach Mike McDonald says he doesn't expect Darnold to land on injury reserve as he tries to recover from a glute injury. Bengals quarterback Joe Burrow did not practice on Wednesday with the team. Meeting with the media, he says he's dealing with some back tightness but still expects to play on Sunday. 49ers placed rookie wide receiver Deshaun Stribling on injury reserve for an ankle injury. Move will sideline him for at least four games. New York Yankees removed Aaron Judge in the sixth inning against the Twins. He's suffering from lower leg tightness. Yankees and Twins currently tied two runs apiece in the 10th inning. Guardians snatched the AL Central lead, defeating the White Sox 6-3 on Wednesday. And Notre Dame and Nebraska have agreed to a home-and-home series set for 2032 and 2033.
9: One voice, one mission.

0: Passau is a German city at the border to Austria, where the Danube River combines with the rivers Elz and Inn, mixing the black, blue and green waters. The three-river city hosts the Oberhaus Fortress, a 13th century stronghold which now houses the Oberhaus Museum and Watchtower. The city center is famous for its Baroque buildings and St. Stephen's Cathedral, with its famous bulb spire and an organ with 18,000 pipes.
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0: AFN Bavaria Radio News. I'm Sergeant Michael Bradle. 25 years after the events of September 11th, 2001, we continue to feel the after effects of the deadly attack. Soldiers of the 709th Military Police Battalion and community members of U.S. Army Garrison Bavaria recently took part in a 9/11 memorial ceremony in Tower Barracks, Germany. Brigadier General Terry Tillis, the commanding general of the 7th Army Training Command, spoke about the life-changing events of September 11th, 2001.
1: On that morning, like many of you, I was living my own life with my own priorities and my own goals. That all changed. It changed me as a soldier, changed me as a son, changed me as a brother, and now as a dad. Those terrorists who attacked the United States homeland, killing thousands of innocent people in New York, the Pentagon, and aboard Flight 93 changed us all. But today we pause to remember those who lost their lives.
0: Staff Sergeant Lawrence Rochelle, a military police officer with the 709th MP Battalion, 18th Military Police Brigade, spoke about how 9/11 affected him.
2: I was very young when it happened. So growing up, you know, as I was going through school, you know, knowing that the war on terror was happening and it was essentially caused by 9/11. So eventually when I joined in 2018, you know, I felt like I was joining that cause and joining those who had made those sacrifices over the years prior. And, you know, with this ceremony, I really like that it captures those sacrifices that were made not only on that day, but all the sacrifices that have been made since then.
0: For more information on the 18th Military Police Brigade, visit www.21tsc.army.mil. I'm Sergeant Michael Bradle, AFN Bavaria Radio News.

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Childcare is one of the most important things for dual

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3: I'm Colonel Nick Haig, Space Force Guardian and NASA astronaut. When I launched to the International Space Station on the NASA mission as part of the astronaut program, I was away from home for 171 days. But even on orbit, connection matters. Thanks to the American Forces Network, I stayed in touch with news, sports, and the little things that make the station feel like home. Wherever duty takes us, even into space, staying connected keeps us grounded. Semper Supra.
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0: ABC News. I'm Dave Packer. The price of money is going up. The Fed voting to raise interest rates for the first time in 3 years, making the decision in the face of rising gas and prices and stubborn inflation, which is still running well above the Fed's target of 2%. Federal Reserve Chair Kevin Warsh.
1: For more than 5 years, inflation has been running above target. So our predominant focus is on the price stability side of our mandate. The plain fact is that inflation is too high and has been for too long.
2: The decision comes as Americans are already struggling with stubborn inflation and higher costs for gas and groceries. The decision also puts newly appointed Fed Chair Kevin Warsh at odds with President Trump, who's repeatedly called for lower borrowing costs.
0: ABC's Peter Haralambos. The NTSB says it's now analyzing wreckage and audio recordings connected to a deadly local news helicopter crash in L.A. The local NBC station, KNBC, reports veteran reporter Eliana Moreno and pilot George Marcino were killed in the crash, and says ABC's Alex Stone.
3: They've identified now the person who the chopper landed on and killed on the ground, a 29-year-old victim. We also now know there has been an arrest in the original bus crash this morning. A woman is being booked right now in that case that led to this chain reaction of why the helicopter was here covering the bus crash. It appears that that may be a DUI case.
0: Officials, including the FBI and the Coast Guard, keeping a close eye on U.S.-bound oil tankers after several experienced some kind of cyber attack while at sea. One of the attack ships boarded by military officials August 21st was left offline for more than 30 hours. ABC News contributor Mick Mulroy.
4: If a foreign entity or any entity could take over a ship, they could cause major damage to a port. They could cause deaths. They could cause a serious ecological environmental disaster.
0: The U.S. looking into who's responsible for the attacks. You're listening to ABC News.
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7: Bengals quarterback Joe Burrow did not practice on Wednesday. Meeting with the media, he says he's dealing with back tightness, but still expects to play on Sunday. Tua Tagovailoa did not practice for the Falcons on Wednesday. Vikings quarterback Kyler Murray, still in concussion protocol, was a limited participant in practice. One who is not going to be playing on Sunday is Seahawks quarterback Sam Darnold. He was ruled out with a glute injury. Head coach Mike McDonald says he does not expect Darnold to land on the injured reserve. Going to that injury reserve, however, is 49ers rookie wide receiver Deshaun Stribling, placed on there with an ankle injury. He'll be sidelined at least 4 games. The Yankees removed Aaron Judge in the 6th inning with lower leg tightness in their game against the Twins. Yankees would go on to fall 5-4 in 13 innings. And the AL Central has a new leader as the Cleveland Guardians took a half-game lead with a 6-3 victory over the Chicago White Sox. Notre Dame and Nebraska announce a home-and-home series.
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0: AFN Bavaria Radio News. I'm Sergeant Michael Bradel. After completing 20 years or more of active duty service, service members are allowed to retire from the U.S. Armed Forces. In order to ease their transition, resources are available to help retirees and their families. Recently, U.S. Army Garrison Bavaria hosted a Retiree Appreciation Day in Tower Barracks, Germany. Jeremiah Wildermuth explained what future retirees should think about before separation.
1: One of the hardest is what are you going to do after retirement? So are you looking to work? Are you going to work under SOFA status, work again for the U.S. government? Are you looking for jobs that don't have SOFA status? Are you looking for jobs in the local economy? So those are some of the considerations you might want to take.
0: Wildermuth also gave networking advice to future Army retirees.
1: Throughout your Army career, your network helps you a lot. Peers, friends, colleagues, people you work with. So that leverage that to look at kind of things you want to do, where you want to live, and that network will help you out.
0: Angelo Aldridge, the president of the USAG Bavaria Retiree Council, also gave advice to future retirees.
2: To have a plan before you retire, because once you get out, and you sitting around, that's what the killer is. Inactivity. If you got the heart and you got the will and you got the love for the people, nothing else matters.
0: For more information on U.S. Army Garrison Bavaria, visit www.home.army.mil/Bavaria. I'm Sergeant Michael Bradel, AFN Bavaria Radio News.
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0: Where. 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So whether you're in your car, studying in a cafe, or even at your work computer, AFN Go has the music for you. 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
1: Ever relied on someone for the holidays and they never showed up? At Bavaria Performing Arts, we know exactly how you feel. It's a Christmas catastrophe. A Christmas chaos auditions are here. Visit the Bavaria Performing Arts website for audition information, character details, and everything you'll need to prepare. Auditions are September 21st. We hope to see you there.
2: The moments of America's military. On September 17, 1862, the Battle of Antietam marked the bloodiest single-day battle in the Civil War, with over 22,000 casualties. The Union's strategic victory halted General Lee's northern invasion and gave President Lincoln leverage to issue the preliminary Emancipation Proclamation, transforming the war into a noble crusade for human freedom. And this has been this week's Reflective Moments of America's Military. Stay tuned for more next week.
3: I'm Colonel Nick Hague, Space Force Guardian and NASA astronaut. When I launched to the International Space Station on a NASA mission as part of the astronaut program, I was away from home for 171 days. But even on orbit, connection matters. Thanks to the American Forces Network, I stayed in touch with news, sports, and the little things that make the station feel like home. Wherever duty takes us, even into space, staying connected keeps us grounded. Semper Supra.

0: on the Eagle.
1: Punishment for Russia. I'm Lisa Lucera, Fox News. A measure to keep money out of the hands of Russia's Vladimir Putin has passed in the House and is on its way to President Trump for his signature.
2: The Lindsey O. Graham Sanctioning Russia and Iran Act, named in honor of the late senator, aims to sanction Russian officials, banks, and a shadow fleet of tankers that keeps Russian energy moving. It also directs President Trump to impose up to 100% tariffs on the top five importers of Russian oil or natural gas. Supporters say it'll help put an economic stranglehold on Moscow, but critics say they worry President Trump will use it to target allies in the European Union and elsewhere. It had already been approved by the Senate, and now the House has given it a thumbs up by a vote of 262-159.
1: Fox's Jill Nato in Washington. President Trump reacting after the Federal Reserve decided to raise a key interest rate for the first time in 3 years.
3: The board is very hostile. They're very political. They're doing the wrong thing. They're a bunch of politicians or people put on by politicians.
1: But the president says he still has confidence in Fed Chair Kevin Warsh. The president made those comments before heading to North Carolina for a rally in support of Senate candidate Michael Whatley.
3: With your vote in this election, we're going to defeat the murderer and criminal protector. He's a murderer protector. The man who made North Carolina the talk of our country, the whole country was talking about it. For its violent crime, the radical left Democrat Roy Cooper on November 3rd. He's terrible.
1: Roy Cooper is the former governor of North Carolina. Fox News power rankings indicate that Senate seat leans Democratic. The president said last week he'll be holding campaign rallies across the country in support of Republican congressional candidates. 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
4: Federal newscast. The Defense Department says it has reinstated more than 500 service members discharged for refusing the COVID vaccine and delivered over $21 million in back pay. Anthony Tata, the Undersecretary of Defense for Personnel and Readiness, said the department will continue to reach back out to every veteran whose career was cut short. Republican Senator Deb Fischer said there is a lot of work that has to be done to build broad support in Congress for the Trump administration's ambitious Golden Dome missile defense system.
5: Fischer said lawmakers still do not have any meaningful information about the system. Her comments come after a group of lawmakers sent a letter to Defense Secretary Pete Hegseth in June, saying that DOD needs to share its plans for the system before the department spends one more taxpayer dollar on the Golden Dome initiative. Anastasia Obis, Federal News Network.
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7: Bengals quarterback Joe Burrow did not practice on Wednesday. Meeting with the media, he says he's dealing with back tightness, but still expects to play on Sunday. Tua Tagovailoa did not practice for the Falcons on Wednesday. Vikings quarterback Kyler Murray, still in concussion protocol, was a limited participant in practice. One who is not going to be playing on Sunday is Seahawks quarterback Sam Darnold. He was ruled out with a glute injury. Head coach Mike McDonald says he does not expect Darnold to land on the injured reserve. Going to that injury reserve, however, is 49ers rookie wide receiver Deshaun Stribling, placed on there with an ankle injury. He'll be sidelined at least 4 games. The Yankees removed Aaron Judge in the 6th inning with lower leg tightness in their game against the Twins. Yankees would go on to fall 5-4 in 13 innings. And the AL Central has a new leader as the Cleveland Guardians took a half-game lead with a 6-3 victory over the Chicago White Sox. Notre Dame and Nebraska announce a home-and-home series.
0: Ed Sheeran, Dua Lipa, The Weeknd.
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9: All here, AFN.